Easterly winds around 5 miles per hour. Slight chance of thunderstorms tomorrow. Highs around 83, a blend of clouds and sun. 62 tomorrow night, mainly clear skies. Mid-80s Monday and Tuesday. Taking a look at the extended forecast, 86 Wednesday, 82 Thursday, and 83 on Friday. I'm Staff Meteorologist Paul Trombley. Currently, it's 77 degrees.

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1: Here's your Inspiration 97.9, KCMR forecast. Chance of thunderstorms tonight, otherwise mainly cloudy skies. Lows dip down to about 63, northeasterly winds around 5 miles per hour. Slight chance of thunderstorms tomorrow, highs around 83, a blend of clouds and sun. 62 tomorrow night, mainly clear skies. Mid-80s Monday and Tuesday. Taking a look at the extended forecast, 86 Wednesday, 82 Thursday, and 83 on Friday. I'm Staff Meteorologist Paul Trombley. Currently, it's 77 degrees.

While the storm clouds gather far across the sea, let us swear allegiance to a land that's free. Let us all be grateful for a land so fair as we raise our voices in a solemn prayer.

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It's at 8 o'clock. Let's take a look at the weather, if we might. Big Band Bob Ray reporting. Well, for tonight, they have a 30% chance of showers and thunderstorms, mainly between midnight and 3 in the morning. Otherwise, the wind should be calm. Less than a tenth of an inch is possible with our low tonight in the mid to lower 60s. Well, for tomorrow, Sunday, they have a 20% chance of showers and storms, and then partly sunny with the calm winds becoming easterly around 10 miles an hour in the morning, and our high for tomorrow in the lower 80s. For Sunday night, mostly clear, east-northeast winds up to 10 miles an hour, becoming calm in the evening and a low on Sunday night in the lower 60s. Well, comes Monday, look for it to be sunny, and with the calm winds becoming southeasterly up to 10 miles an hour and a high in the mid 80s. Monday night, mostly clear with a light southeast winds and a low in the lower 60s. Comes Tuesday, mostly sunny and a high in the mid 80s. Tuesday night, partly cloudy with a low in the mid 60s. Comes Wednesday, they have a 40% chance that we are going to get some more precipitation with a high in the mid 80s. Then comes Wednesday night, a 60% chance that we're going to get some precipitation with a low in the mid-60s, and Thursday, partly sunny with a high in the lower 80s. Well, last report, they say the winds are calm, and I'm looking at that tree across the street. There isn't a flick of a leaf moving any way, shape, or form, so it is a calm wind. Relative humidity is standing at 69%. Under these clear, sunny skies as we have them in Mason City, we're showing 78 degrees. It's Big Band Saturday Night.

Welcome to Big Band Saturday Night. I'm Big Band Bob Rayer, your host. Now it's time for you to move those tables and chairs aside, roll up that carpet, spread some of that magical dancing dust on the floor, and get ready to D-A-N-C-E. Dance the evening away with the big bands right here from the Big Band Dance Band Ballroom of KCMR. Nice blend of bands tonight, and it's going to be a couple of surprise ones, maybe. So, without further ado, take it, fellas.

Posen, the theme song used by Bob Wilbur. And Bob Wilbur was a clarinet player. He put this CD together with this band from France, the Tuxedo Big Band. And he used them. And what he had done, he had gone through, Bob Wilbur had gotten permission from Benny Goodman to go through the archives that had been stored by him in different places, and he gave him permission to go through them. He found all these Flinch Henderson songs that had been arranged for Benny Goodman, but Benny had never recorded them. So he got this band together. They had to complete arrangements from Flinch Henderson. They practiced them up. And Bob Wilbur is the clarinet player, instead of Benny Goodman, of course, and they recorded him. It's going to be humorous, then it's blue and broken-hearted, Poor Butterfly, and they wrap it all up with I'll Swell. There are no vocals on any of this that he recorded. He put no vocals into it whatsoever. Now, Benny Goodman did play some of these, but he did not record them. So now they are recorded, and we have Bob Wilbur and the Tuxedo Big Band. Enjoy.

0: Bob Wilbon and his, well, his plane, Bob Wilbur's plane of the Fletcher Henderson's arrangements for Benny Goodman Orchestra that he never recorded. And Bob Wilbur was using the Tuxedo Big Band that he was playing with and, well, sort of being the director of. And their regular director was there with him at the same time. So it was quite the thing. And they laid down 17 tracks, 17 numbers that had been written and arranged, not written, but arranged for Benny Goodman and never recorded. So now they are recorded. We'll be back with that next band right after this. Don't touch that dial.
1: Do you speak your spouse's love language? I'm Mark Merrill with today's Family Minute. When you try to convey love to your spouse, does the message get through clearly or is it lost in the translation? You see, we're all different. What I consider a loving gesture, a nice gift, might not mean anything to my wife. Not because she's unappreciative, but because there's something else that makes her feel loved. Like when I tell her I appreciate her sacrifices for our family. Dr. Gary Chapman says there are 5 love languages: words of affirmation, time, gifts, acts of service, and physical touch. So learn the language that your spouse responds to best. You'll be glad you did. Remember, your family first.
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0: Here's that next big band.

take the A train, Mr. Duke Ellington, his piano and his orchestra, one of the two big black big bands. Duke Ellington wrote a lot of numbers, did a lot of arranging, and had a wonderful band. His son took over when he was passing on. Yeah, it's going to start off with Crosstown. Then it's going to be Flamingo. And Herb Jeffries is going to be doing the vocalizing on that. Follow that with Swamp Fire. Then Ivy Anderson will be up to vocalize on My Old Flame. And they wrap it all up with Blue Abandon. I haven't played that number for at least 6 years. So it's a different one. Duke Ellington and the piano and orchestra on Big Band Saturday night.

0: Duke Ellington and his orchestra and big band Saturday night. And boy, he had a band that was never going to stop. And I don't think they have. I think the Ghost Band is still going out there. And that you, if you check up on where they're located, you might be able to get in and see them. We'll be back with that next big band right after this. Don't touch that dial.
1: This is By the Way. You know, retirement used to be seen as something to look forward to, and people could normally choose the time of their own retirement. Today, quite a number of people are being encouraged or forced into early retirement. Savings may not be sufficient. Social Security may not provide enough.

0: This may not be a big help on the economic side, but there is something to be said for reevaluating priorities and assessing blessings. I haven't heard too many retirees say they wish they had spent more time during their careers on the job. Normally, they regret not spending more time with family and friends. Thank God today for the many blessings you receive apart from your job. Treasure them and take time for them. This is By the Way.
1: Here's that next big band.

Blossoms, Tony Pastor and his orchestra. Tony had a fairly good size band, a fairly standard band with the five reeds and then a couple of trombones and three trumpets and the basic rhythm. And then he carried about three or four singers. Among them were the Clooney sisters for quite a while. Blossoms is the theme song. It's going to start off with Harlem Junction. Then it's Why Don't We Say We're Sorry. Rosemary and Betty Clooney, the Clooney sisters, and Tony will be vocalizing on that one. Then it's Havana for a Night. Buddy James will be up next at the microphone, and Tell Me Why is the name of the song. And they wrap it all up with Makin' Bacon. And that one's spelled sort of different. M-A-C-O-N, Makin' Bacon, B-A-K-I-N, apostrophe. Tony Pastor played a tenor saxophone, so let's listen to him.

Tony Pastor, his tenor saxophone, and his orchestra, along with the Clooney sisters, and he had other vocalists as well with his band. And he liked to vocalize himself as well. Now, the Clooney sisters, he got them, you know, they got abandoned by their parents. First, their mother, and she took off for the West Coast during the war, and I think she hitched up with a sailor and took her young son, the Rosemary and Betty's younger brother, with them. And they were left with their dad. And then he went out to celebrate the end of the war and never came back home. So there they were, a couple of teenagers. They were like in their 16 years and so. And so they were really strapped at trying to make it. Tony Pastor heard them and took them under his wing. And Betty was the first one to leave when she got to be like 21 or so. She tried it out on her own. And then Rosemary left in another year or so. And Rosemary had a very good, successful career for herself. We'll be back with that next band right after this. Don't touch that dial. Live from downtown, you are listening to Inspiration 97.9. We are KCMR and KCMRFM.com, Mason City, Iowa. Here's that next big band.

In a lazy mood, the tenor saxophone of Eddie Miller and his orchestra. Eddie was very young and got into New York and got a job. He was already married as a young teenager. His folks did not know it. The marriage lasted until they died, and they had two children, and they were both successful. And they each had a daughter and a son. Well, Eddie and the band are going to start off with our Monday date. Then it's Humdrum. Kathy Summers is going to come up for a couple of numbers. You're Nobody Till Somebody Loves You. And then she'll give us I'll Buy That Dream. They wrap it all up with What Is There to Say? Eddie Miller, his tenor saxophone, and his orchestra on Big Band Saturday night.

0: Eddie Miller, his tenor saxophone, and his orchestra. And Eddie was always in demand. I mean, this guy played any place he wanted. If he didn't like moving around in a band, well, he could stay and just pick up music all over the place and be right in vogue. He was a very, very good man. And really well-liked and done quite well for himself all the time. Eddie Miller on Big Band Saturday Night. We'll be back with that next big band right after this. Don't touch that dial.
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0: And that Good Shepherd, oh boy, that is going to be something else tomorrow. That Good Shepherd smorgasbord, senior smorgasbord. And if you have younger than seniors, you can get them there. They are $10, though. The seniors are $8. You can't buy a better meal for that. Well, for tomorrow, the menu is really something I love. It's the famous baked chicken that they have every week. And then they have liver and onions. And boy, do they have a good liver and onion. Mmm, it's so good. And then there is also, if you don't like liver and onion, and you'd like to have something else, they have their famous meatloaf, and it is really pretty good, too. Then, of course, there's always their mashed potatoes and gravy. They have their carrots and green beans there. Then there is the coleslaw and the Oreo fluff. And the Oreo fluff is something that if you haven't tried it, you need to. It is just unbelievable. Then you can pick up those relishes. They got the pickles and the olives and pickled beets. And there's a dinner roll. And then for dessert, you can have a piece of pecan pie or coconut cream pie. Or like some of us do, we take one small piece of each. That's the senior smorgasbord from 11:30 to 12:15 at the Good Shepherd Senior Living, and it is really good. Give it a try. And I'll be there for that liver and onions. You can bet on it. Here's that next big band.

the rippling rhythm of Shep Fields and his orchestra. Shep was a man that played the saxophones and the reed instruments, but he directed the band. He blew through a straw into that glass coffee pot to have the bubbling, his rippling rhythm. Well, he's going to start off with Stormy Weather. Then Hal Derwin will give us a couple of numbers. Let There Be Love and Shake Down the Stars. Then it's You'll Never Know the Old Place Now. You'd never know the old place now. They obviously, they fixed it up. And they wrap it all up with Don't Fence Me In. Yes, it's the rippling rhythms of Shep Fields and his orchestra. And some of these numbers will be with his new music, where he used 10 reed instruments, no brass at all, yet it sounds like he has brass band or brass instruments in with his band. It was quite unique. Shep Fields on Big Band Saturday Night.

0: Shep Fields and his orchestra on Big Band's Saturday Night. He was one well of a good orchestra, always in demand, and he downsized the size of his orchestra and still kept busy doing what he liked to do. And of course, he had that blowing the straw into the water, and that was a good thing that he had. When he went with the other band, he didn't do that much. And then people wanted it, so he brought it back. Then he brought back the regular instrumentation for a big band. We'll be back right after this with that last band. Don't touch that dial.
1: Hi, I'm Vern Jewett, and welcome to Heartbeat. A recent Gallup poll shows that people in productive workplaces ranked having a best friend at work as a top factor in their employment satisfaction. Surprisingly, this ranked alongside knowing what is expected of me and having the equipment I need. Having a good friend at work is obviously an important value. In John 15:15, Jesus says, "I have called you friends." Then he not only said, but went on to demonstrate, "Greater love has no one than this, that he lay down his life for his friends." Want better job satisfaction? Take Jesus to work with you. Heartbeat is brought to you by this station and the Salvation Army.
0: Here's that last big

Starburst, the theme song for The Drummer Man, Gene Krupa. Well, Gene Krupa and his band are going to give you quite a set of numbers. Leave Us Leap is the first number. Then Bobby Scoots is going to come up and give you Bonaparte's Retreat. Oh, I like this one. They do a good job on it, too. Indiana. Then Carolyn Gray will be up and give us T for Two. And they wrap it all up for the evening with Rocking Chair. Gene Krupa and his orchestra. Gene was one of the premier drummers of all times. And quite a good guy. He came along after Chick Webb, of course, but he had been with Benny Goodman on that Sing, Sing, Sing that went for, 12 minutes and something.

Gene Krupa and his orchestra on Big Band Saturday Night. And boy, oh boy, what a band he had. And of course, you know, he got together with Benny Goodman and Lionel Hampton, I believe it was, and they did a couple of numbers real quick-like shortly before Gene Krupa passed on. He was very ill at the time, and, well, he wanted to play that one last time, and boy, he did. And I don't know that anybody recorded it at all, but it was quite the thing. We'll be back next week with six more of those big bands for your listening and dancing pleasure right here on Big Band Saturday Night. 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The time? Time for Grandpa's Attic Treasures.

Hey, welcome to this a nutty knickknack, a nostalgic time of fun memories and good times that old Gramps Swelly hopes they leave you, shall we say, relaxed, feeling groovy, and yes, we certainly should have learned something along the way. Well, without further ado, let's get it started. This is our 4th of July celebration. And wow, I'm telling you, it is binging and banging all over the place outside of our studio here. I can't see them, but all of a sudden I am seeing them. There's a whole bunch of them that are showing up on our Skycam. Well, why are we celebrating and why the 4th of July? Well, here's a little bit of history about it. It all appears that on June 7th, Richard Henry Lee of Virginia moved into the Continental Congress that these United States are and of right ought to be free and independent states. Well, 3 days later, the Congress voted to name a special committee to draft a declaration supporting Lee's resolution. So they came back on the 11th of June, and they named John Adams, Benjamin Franklin, Thomas Jefferson, Robert Livingston, and Roger Sherman to the committee. Jefferson was given the task of preparing the draft, and the committee titled its draft, A Declaration of the Representatives of the United States of America in Congress Assembled. Well, they came back with the resolution and the Declaration of Independence written up by the Congress or by the committee on the 2nd of July. They worked it over as the Continental Congress and worked on it, and finally came up on the 4th of July. This is it. We got everything taken care of. Everybody's satisfied with it. Yes. Nobody signed anything on the 4th of July. That is a mistake that people make, saying the 4th of July is when they signed the Declaration of Independence. That is not true. They finalized the draft, what the wording was going to be. They then sent it out, and Thomas Jefferson put it all down and made it all good. They came back August 2nd and signed it. But on July 8th, the declaration was called a unanimous declaration, but the word unanimous could not be properly used until July 15th, when the New York delegation of Congress, which had not voted on July 4th, reported that it was in favor of the Declaration of Independence. So then it was announced to the public and all that. So that's the way it is. And then, of course, on July 19th, orders to print it were given. And on August 2nd is when John Hancock put that big signature on there and the others signed in. And it was an official thing that happened. So it was not until then that they had it. So we then became United States of America.

Oh, yes. Welcome aboard our July 4th celebration. And boy, are they celebrating around the studio. Holy smokes. It's everywhere, I'm telling you. There we go. It's time for us to think about having a fine beverage to make this show go so much smoother. Ah, yes, this is going to be a good one. This is one of these. Boy, that was just like lightning on our thing. I can't see what is happening. It's right to the side of where our camera is showing. But it's just like a major lightning storm going on. And it is something else. And thank God the storm is holding off until later tonight, I am told. And that is good. This lake is going to get their fireworks in. Mason City, we had a wonderful concert last night. The weather held out. We had a nice concert. And then we had a nice fireworks that lasted about 27 to 28 minutes. And it was not windy. The smoke just hung there. I live out by the Roosevelt complex, school complex, and it was still smoky out there. It was something else. So anyway, we got this open. This is grape. I hope you have a fine beverage. It makes things go so, so smooth. Oh, that's so refreshing. Wow, that's good. Well, let's see what we got here on the docket. Oh, before we do that, we are in the first Saturday of the month of July. Yeah. It's time for us to say happy birthday to all of you that have birthdays in July.

and many, many more. Yeah, the old Snoopy piano still works. Ha ha. Well, I played this song. We're having a heat wave at the start of my show on Wednesday, The Memory Makers. And, wow, that is something else. So let's look what the month of July brings on. You know, it's got a lot, not a whole long list like a lot of months do. It's got anti-boredom month, the hay month, and I have seen quite a bit of haying going on as we have gone back and forth for our Studebakers, with our Studebaker on shows and everything. We were in Osage today. It was good to see you. And, you know, I had something that you don't have happen very often. I have kids, you know, and I yell at them and I say, touch your nose with your finger. And when they do, I honk the horn. Everybody gets a big bang out of that. But this kid came out, and he was probably an old seventh grader or maybe an eighth grader, and he was picking up piles of candy that had been on the pavement, and we had seen this candy laying there for probably 5 minutes while we were approaching. I mean, it was a pile of it. He had his hands full, and there was still more there. So I put my hand out, face up, and he came over, and he said, you're welcome. And I said, thank you very much. And he gave me a whole handful of candy. Now, the thing is, it had been laying there for a while. It was pretty warm, pretty soft. But it was work, and it did work. Well, as I said, it's, I like this. National Baked Bean Month. I love baked beans. Do you like baked beans? Do you like blueberry pie? Blueberry pie? Blueberry month. Yeah, the blueberries should be coming out on the blueberry pants. Hot dog month. Oh, yes. Well, yeah, Granny and I, we went over to the Clear Lake yesterday to the carnival. And we go over there. We don't ride anything. We go over and we walk around and look at everything. But we buy one corn dog. I could not come up with the name Corn on Wednesday. I just couldn't come up with the name Corn. It was a fancy hot dog with that stuff on it, is all I could come up with. Well, it was a corn dog. So we each had our foot-long corn dog with the mustard up and down it. And, we just sat there and enjoyed it so much. Mmm. And then, of course, it's Recreation and Park Month, and people go out and see things and all that and get involved, go camping. The campgrounds are full and everything else. And then it is the National Ice Cream Month.

0: college known as Oogie Wawa.
1: Wah, wah, wah.
0: You should hear those college boys. Gee, they make an awful noise when they sing their Eskimo tra-la-la.
1: Tra-la-la.
0: They've got a leader, big cheerleader. Oh, what a guy.
1: He's got a frozen face just like an Eskimo pie.
0: When he says, come on, let's go, though it's 45 below, here is what those Eskimo all holler.
1: Come on, let's go.
2: Ice cream, you scream, we all scream for ice cream. 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
1: Shh.
2: Boom.
1: Roy Boy Atlas, rock.

Okay. Now, when we have the concert out at the high school there last night, they have all the service personnel that have been in the service stand up when your song for your service has played. It is getting to where it is getting very disappointing. 15 years ago, 20 years ago, when they would play that, we would have lots of people standing. Well, we didn't even have a Coast Guard person, and I don't recall that I saw any Air Force standing. There might have been a couple that were out of my sight. There was like four of us sailors that stood. There was one Marine that we found standing, and there were probably a half a dozen or so Army. And so it was rather disappointing that we don't have that many people that have served in the military anymore. It's gone down, down, down. And so it's, that's the way it is. Which maybe is a good thing. We're not in a second or third world war. Let's hope we can keep out of it. It's nip and tuck, but let's hope we can keep out of it. I am going to be playing the service songs. So we're going to start off with the U.S. Army. It used to be the Army, it used to be the caissons go rolling along. Now it's the Army goes rolling along. They no longer use caissons. Caissons were the two wheels that they mounted a cannon on and pulled it around. Those were wheels like were on surreys and buggies and the big old wagons and so forth. No, now they don't have those caissons anymore, so now it is the Army goes rolling along.

0: I need not search for precious gold. 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I'm richer than a king. To add to things that money cannot buy, an echo brings this very soft reply.
1: Yes!

0: Yes, we know you got the bananas. 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But 1 minute, we got a new kind of the garlic. 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We got a 64,000 watermelon. We don't sell any, but the guy we buy them from, Mamma Mia, does he sell a watermelon? But yes, we know you got the bananas. Hey, why you? We know you got the bananas today.
1: Yes, we have no bananas. What's that in off a banana? Now what good is a banana split? We have a muttons and buttons and kippers with zippers and pounds of devaluated pounds. Banana, S-T-I-N-K.
2: They ain't no stinking bananas.
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An English teacher would really rip that one apart, wouldn't they? But he got away with it, sold a lot of records. Yes, we did. Well, it's time for the U.S. Navy.

0: But trouble continued to brew. It was a time for action, and a time for words. On a hot July night in 1776, Benjamin Franklin was aroused from his work by the call of destiny.
1: Hey, in there, Ben?
2: Who's that, Sylvia?
3: It's the call of destiny.
2: Come on, take a look through the curtains there.
3: It's Tom Jefferson.
2: What, again? Well, it's no good. I'll have to let him in. I'm coming.
1: Hi, Ben.
2: Tom?
1: You got a minute?
2: Well, I tell you the truth, we were just going out of town for the weekend.
1: But it's only Wednesday.
2: Yeah. Well, you know, a penny saved is a penny earned.
1: Well, what does that got to do with anything, Franklin?
2: I don't know. It's the first thing came into my head. I was just making conversation. An idle brain is the devil's playground, you know.
1: So you're pretty good at that, aren't you?
2: Yeah, there's some new wise sayings I just made up.
1: Wise sayings?
2: Yeah, I call them wise sayings.
1: Mm-hmm.
2: Well, what can I do for you?
1: Well, I got this petition here. I've been circulating around the neighborhood. Mm-hmm. Kind of thought you'd like to sign it. It's called the Declaration of Independence.
2: Yeah, I heard about that. Sounds a little suspect, if you ask me.
1: What do you mean, suspect?
2: Well, you're advocating the overthrow of the British government by force and violence, aren't you?
1: Well, yeah, but... we've had it with that royal jazz.
2: Who's we?
1: Well, all the guys.
2: Who's all the guys?
1: Oh, George, Jim Madison, Alex Hamilton, Johnny Adams. You know, all the guys.
2: The lunatic fringe.
1: Oh, they are not.
2: Bunch of wild-eyed radicals, professional liberals. Don't kid me.
1: Oh, you call George Washington a wild-eyed radical?
2: Washington? I don't see his name on there.
1: No, but he promised to sign it.
2: Oh, yeah, that's George for you. Talks up a storm with them wooden teeth. Can't shut him off. When it comes time to put the name on the old parchment of Rooney, try and find him.
1: Hey, what are you so surly about today?
2: Surly to bed and surly to rise.
1: Oh, all right. Let's knock off the one-line jokes and sign the petition. What do you say, huh, fella?
2: Well, let me skim down it here. When in the course of human events, so-and-so, that among these are life, liberty, and the pursuit of happiness...
1: That's pursuit of happiness.
2: Well, all your S's look like F's here.
1: Oh, it's stylish.
2: Oh, I see.
1: It's in. It's very in.
2: Oh, well, if it's in. We, therefore, the representatives of the United States of America, so-and-so, solemnly publish and declare that they are absolved from all allegiance to the British crown, and so on. A little overboard, isn't it?
1: Oh, well,
2: you write this?
1: Yeah, I knocked it out. It's just a first draft, you know.
2: Yeah. Well, I tell you, why don't you leave it with me and I'll mail it in, huh?
1: Oh, come on.
2: Oh, I tell you, Tom, let me say this. I'm with you in spirit. I'm sure you understand that, but, you know, I got to play it conservative. I'm a businessman.
1: Yeah.
2: I got the printing business going pretty good. Almanac made Book of the Month. And then I got the inventions, you know. Got pretty good distribution on the stoves now. And, of course, every Saturday evening, I bring out the mag.
1: The what?
2: Magazine.
1: Oh. Oh, that reminds me. That artist I sent by, did you look at his stuff?
2: You mean the Rockwell boy? Skinny kid with the pipe?
1: Yeah, that's a kid.
2: Yeah, I glanced at it. And he's too far out for me.
1: Oh, yeah. Well, I know you got to play it safe.
2: Uh-huh. Yeah.
1: But getting back to the signing of the petition, how about it, huh?
2: Well,
1: it's a harmless paper.
2: Oh, sure, harmless. I know how these things happen. You go to a couple of harmless parties, sign a harmless petition, forget all about it. 10 years later, you get hauled up before a committee. No, thank you. I'm not going to spend the rest of my life writing in Europe.
1: Oh, come on.
2: Come on what?
4: Come on and put your name on the dotted line.
2: I got to be particular what I sign.
4: It's just a piece of paper.
2: Just.

0: if I sign it, will you renew your subscription?
1: Yeah, if you promise not to keep throwing it on the roof.
0: Well,
1: if it isn't on the roof, it's in the rose bushes or in the mud.
0: My eyesight isn't what it used to be, you know. Besides, it's hard to hit the porch from a horse.
1: Now, come on. All we want to do is hold a few truths to be self-evident.
0: You sure it's not going to start a revolution or anything?
1: Trust me.
0: Okay, give it to me. You got a quill on you?
1: Yeah, here you are. Huh?
0: Look at that show-off Hancock, will you? Pretty flamboyant signature for an insurance man.
1: Ah, you did a good thing, Ben. You won't be sorry. Now, if I can just get another three or four guys, we'll be all set.
0: Well, I tell you one thing.
1: What's that?
0: You better get him to sign it in the next couple of days before they all take...

Now, there's a lot of things wrong with that. Number one, Ben Franklin was on the committee, so he was among the people that would have drafted it, so he would have known all of, about what was on there. And he was there in the committee and all the meetings and everything, and so they wouldn't be knocking on his door and asking him to sign the Declaration of Independence. No, that didn't happen. And then, of course, why, you know, there was a lot of other things that went on that were not really what you would call accurate. Now, everybody did not sign the Declaration of Independence on the 2nd of August in 1776. I think there was 50 of them that signed. On August 27th, the man from Virginia, George White, signed. On September 4th, there was a whole bunch of them. It was signed by Richard Henry, Elbridge Gerry, and Oliver Wolcott, Matthew Thornton. And then on November 19th, Thomas McCain, Matthew Thornton signed on November 19th. And the last guy to sign it was Thomas McCain of Delaware, who didn't sign it in 1776. He signed it in 1781. Yeah, that was a long time before he got there to get it signed. I don't know. Maybe he was fighting with George out there on the Revolution. Who knows? We don't know that for a fact. But, well, that's one of those funny things. But it made a good story. It had a lot of things that happened, but, you know, it wasn't all in the right order necessarily or anything like that. But it was a fun thing. And Thomas Jefferson was the old man, I must tell you that. And getting it in the mail, I think he was the first postmaster general. And so I think he was okay with that. And so that's the way it is. Well, it's time for the United States Marines.

United States Marines. And they are really a branch of the service that does just about everything. Well, this is a guy that was considered the first great songwriter in the United States, Stephen Foster. Many people call him Stephen Foster. It's S-T-E-P-H-E-N, Stephen Foster. He was born on the 4th of July in 1826 in Lawrenceville, Pennsylvania. And wow, he was quite the guy. He wrote a lot of different songs. He died rather young at age 37. There was a lot of questions about the way he died and so forth, and I won't go into that. But he died on January 13th, 1864. He had gotten married in 1850. He and his wife had a daughter, and the daughter, I looked up the history on the daughter, and then she had a daughter, and they lived in his home for years until like 1935, upkeeping it for people to tour the Stephen Foster home. He wrote a lot of big numbers. How about Camptown Racetracks? Yeah. His wife's name was Jane, and he wrote Jenny with the Light Brown Hair, and he did that early on in their marriage. Beautiful Dreamer. How about that one? And then there was something that really caught me that I thought, boy, oh boy, we have really gone down the road wrong way all over the place. You know, in 1900, his daughter unveiled a statue that had been done, and it was called Old Uncle Ned. And it was a sculpture in 1900. You know that in 2018, a group of people got him to remove it. The reason they removed it, the statue, they had a banjo player on there, and he was black. And they got it removed because he was a black man playing on that statue with a white man, Stephen Foster. Can you believe that? It is just, oh, it just galls me that that could happen. But it did. Well, the first song that he really came out with that really was big was Oh, Susanna. And then he had the Old Folks at Home, or Swanee River, which is the state song of Florida. A rather recent announcement there for that. And My Old Kentucky Home is the state song of Kentucky. So we've got Oh, Susanna, his first one with the birds, and then My Old Kentucky Home with Kate Smith. So let's get it going.

Oh, yeah. Kate Smith getting us my old Kentucky home. So, we got that one. Now, you know, I put this together, and I got this. Why not? I got 10 questions here. We don't have the duck here tonight. We had him take off. So I'll run through these real quick. And you'll have about a second or two to come up with the answer. All right. Number one, in Disney World's Robotic Hall of Presidents, which president stands up and makes a speech? If you say to Abraham Lincoln, you got it right. All right, number two, what grinning president candidate claimed, or what grinning presidential candidate claimed in 1912 that he felt as fit as a bull moose? Well, if you guessed Teddy Roosevelt, and I would guess many of you did, the grinning moose became the symbol of his party, the progressives. All right. Number three, who was the only president not to live in the White House? Well, that was George Washington. It wasn't built yet. They were building it, but not until after he was out. So he never got to live in the White House. What early president was the only one to serve in the House of Representatives after he had been president? Well, it was the sixth president. Did that help you? John Quincy Adams. All right, number five. What candidate ran in 1956 with the slogan, Peace, Prosperity, Progress? 1956 should be a pretty good clue. Eisenhower, yeah. Number six, if you took a boat tour on the Potomac Spirit, what famous presidential home would you see? Well, I've been there, I've been on the boat and everything. Mount Vernon, George Washington's resident, and he did a lot of the building on that. Okay, boy, are they shooting them off now. Holy smokes, they're really ripping them away. Here we go. Question number seven. Independence, Missouri was the hometown of what 20th century president? I think everybody will probably say Harry Truman on that one. President Franklin D. Roosevelt died in 1945 at the Little White House. Where is that? The Little White House. Well, the Little White House was built by Roosevelt as a vacation home in Warm Springs, Georgia. Number nine, what honored U.S. politician was playing sandlot baseball when he learned he'd been nominated for president? Probably nobody gonna guess this one right, unless you know it. Abraham Lincoln. Of course, you know he had a lot of young boys. All right, here we go, number 10. What future president was supreme commander of Allied forces in World War II? Everybody ought to know that. Who was over there in Europe is the and led off and put together the whole thing of D-Day on June 6, 44? Eisenhower. Yeah, that's who. Well, it's time to honor the Air Force.

Oh, yeah, the Army Air Force. And so that was a good one. Well, you know, John Wayne put out a good record where he made a lot of things. And one of those statements on there was, "Why I Love Her."

You ask me why I love her? Well, give me time. I'll explain. You've seen a Kansas sunset or an Arizona rain? Have you drifted on a bayou down Louisiana way? Have you watched the cold fog drifting over San Francisco Bay? Have you heard a Bob White calling in the Carolina pines? Or heard the bellow of a diesel at the Appalachia mines? Does the call of the Niagara thrill you when you hear her waters roar? You look with awe and wonder at her Massachusetts shore, where men who braved a hard new world first stepped on Plymouth Rock. Do you think of them when you stroll along a New York City dock? Have you seen a snowflake drifting in the Rockies way up high? Have you seen the sun come blazing down from a bright Nevada sky? You hail to the Columbia as you rush into the sea, or bow your head at Gettysburg, our struggle to be free? Have you seen the mighty Tetons? Have you watched an eagle soar? Have you seen the Mississippi roll along Missouri's shore? Have you felt a chill at Michigan when on a winter's day her waters rage along the shore in thunderous display? Does the word aloha make you warm? Do you stare in disbelief when you see the surf come roaring in at Waimea Reef? From Alaska's cold to the Everglades, from the Rio Grande to Maine, my heart cries out, my pulse runs fast, the might of her domain. You ask me why I love her? I've a million reasons why. My beautiful America, beneath God's wide, wide skies.

Well, it's getting that time. Time for us to do the United States Coast Guard. Their number is Semper Paratus.

Oh, yeah, that was a good one. It certainly was. Well, here is a guy that has a birthday. He had a birthday, I guess you would have to say. He was born on this date, the 4th of July, and was quite the guy. He was born in New York City on January, or on 1911. He learned to play the oboe. And he played in the CBS Symphony Orchestra from 37 to 47. And then he played in Rochester, New York. Well, he had all these other things. And what most of us remember was the sing-along with Mitch. His name was Mitch Miller. And boy, oh boy, he was quite the guy. You know, he had a lot of big hits. The Yellow Rose of Texas, Lisbon Antiqua, the Children's Marching Song, and it goes on and on. Boy, we would watch that show on TV, and it was just one song after another. It was all men's choir, and boy, did they ever sing it nice. And they had a pretty big hit with the Bridge on the River Kwai.

Oh, yeah, that was a good one. There was no doubt about it. Well, we have another, there is an academy for the Merchant Marines. The Merchant Marines, whenever they are needed and if something were to happen, they would be there. Otherwise, they are not very active physically wearing the peacetime, but they still have their academy. And when you graduate from the academy for the Merchant Marines, you are then given a commission in the U.S. Navy because the Merchant Marines learn all about the ships, how to handle them, how to drive them, and everything. What the Merchant Marines did during the Second World War, they had one of the highest percentage losses because they were the ships that Kaiser was building in a matter of a day or two, and they were shipping supplies over to Europe and over to the Pacific. And of course, the submarines, they were targets for them. There were so many of the ships that the submarines couldn't sink them all. So a lot of them, a vast majority of them, got through, but a lot of them didn't. And they had no armament whatsoever. The Merchant Marine.

Moon and America the Beautiful. Well, Spike Jonze, you know, he had a big hit with the Fuhrer's Face and then a couple of Japanese numbers, and they really irritated Hitler and the people over in Japan. But that's what they were meant to do. They made him mad. And when they got mad, they were out of control. And boy, oh boy, he was able to really go after them. Well, Spike did some serious ones also. He wrote one, and at the time of the United States in the Second World War, there were 48 states. He calls all of them out, and what is the first state that he mentions? Iowa.

Iowa, Connecticut, Michigan, Nevada, Utah, Wyoming, Pennsylvania, California, Indiana, Delaware, Wisconsin, Illinois, Georgia, Kentucky, Nebraska, Washington, Idaho, Ohio, Alabama, Louisiana, New York, New Jersey, North Carolina, South Carolina, New Hampshire, New Mexico, North Dakota, South Dakota,

And that wraps up our Grandpa's Attic Treasures for this week. And we'll be back next week with more of that nutty knick-knack and nostalgic stuff. So y'all come back and join us then. We will pick up on the Stars and Stripes, which is playing on automation at the current time. God bless the USA.

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1: Here's your inspiration, 97.9 KCMR forecast. Mainly cloudy skies tonight with a slight chance for storms. Lows around 63, northerly winds around 5 miles per hour. Slight chance for storms tomorrow. Daytime highs approaching 83, sunshine mixed with clouds at times. Tomorrow night, lows around 62. Mid-80s Monday and Tuesday. A peek at the extended shows, 86, Wednesday, 82, Thursday, and 83 on Friday. I'm staff meteorologist Paul Trombley. Currently, it's 68 degrees.

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1: 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A blend of clouds and sun today with a slight chance for storms. Highs level off around 83. Northeasterly winds around 5 miles per hour. 62 tonight, mainly clear skies. 84 tomorrow, mainly sunny. Temperatures a bit above average Tuesday and Wednesday with highs in the mid-80s. Chance of thunderstorms Wednesday. A peek at the extended shows, 82 Thursday, 83 Friday, and 84 on Saturday. I'm Staff Meteorologist Paul Trombley. Currently, it's 61 degrees.
0: Thank you for joining us here for the Sunday morning on KCMR. It's time now for the broadcast of the worship service from First Covenant Church in Mason City. The senior pastor there is Steve Johnson.
2: Well, good morning, everyone. Special welcome to all of you who are in our sanctuary with us. Thank you so much for being here. Of course, welcome all of you who are joining us remotely as well. We're grateful to be together as a family of God today. I want you to know that we've been praying for you and encouraged by your participation in our worship here this morning.

0: Psalm 51, verses 1 through 4. Have mercy on me, O God, according to your unfailing love, according to your great compassion, blot out my transgressions. Wash away all my iniquity and cleanse me from my sin. For I know my transgressions, and my sin is always before me. Against you, you only, have I sinned and done what is evil in your sight. So you are right in your verdict and justified when you judge. 1 John 1, 8-10. If we claim to be without sin, we deceive ourselves and the truth is not in us. If we confess our sins, he is faithful and just and will forgive us our sins and purify us from all unrighteousness. If we claim we have not sinned, we make him out to be a liar and his word is not in us. Romans 3:23-24. For all have sinned and fall short of the glory of God, and all are justified freely by his grace through the redemption that came by Christ Jesus.
1: Good morning, First Covenant. Good morning. It's always a privilege to get a chance to worship, to share with you. That Panama trip, I think of our own story. I started attending youth group in high school with Rihanna, and there are people sitting here that helped water the seeds of mission that were sown in Rihanna's heart. And then we went to Indonesia and college, Thailand and seminary, 10 years in Cambodia. People have watered and tended that, and God put some fruit. And when we came back, continued to encourage us as we now work in pastoral care. So thank you. I really appreciate that. The question today that we're looking at is, what is sin? In our own circles, it can be easier to define what is good and what's bad. Once you get out of that circle, it gets harder. I listened to a missionary. It's a missionary kid named Steve share this story. It's in a book called Peace Child. But his parents went to Papua in 1962 to a people group called the Sawi. They had never had outsiders in their tribe before. The Sawi people were headhunters and cannibals. And they went around the river bend. Don, his wife Carol, their son Steve, in the boat and landed on the shore. And there are about 100 Sawi with masks and spears. I've heard as Steve shared the story, because he was a toddler, that it was actually a bit of God's grace how they showed up. The Sawi later said, you had no weapons and you showed up with a child. That's how we knew that you weren't coming in war. Well, the Sawi let them build a house, learn their language, and they began to share some Bible stories with them. They went through, after a little bit of time with some of the men of the village, Don was sharing through the stories of Jesus through the Gospels, and it was going really well. The people were excited. They were eating up the stories. And then they got to the story of Jesus' betrayal and death on the cross. And things went 180 degrees for Don. Because the Sawi people said the hero was Judas. They said, Judas is so clever and amazing. Why? Because he got so close to Jesus, and Jesus trusted him. And then he was able to betray his close friend and have him killed. It's one of the values in their culture. Strength, warriors, clever betrayal. And Don was trying to figure out, where, Lord, do I go from here? I just tried to share the story of the gospel, and the Sawi are celebrating Judas. I'm going to come back to their story at the end. But it's a little illustration that shows it's not so easy, depending on where you're at, to define what is sin. And if we define it just by culture, it's an unmarked path that changes with culture as well. The definition that we have this morning is sin in all in thought, word, or deed that is contrary to the will of God. All in thought, word, or deed that's contrary to the will of God. And Stephanie, a few weeks ago, shared about who is God with us. Stephanie shared, God is personal, eternal spirit, holy, loving, three-in-one God, Father, Son, and Holy Spirit. Good, holy, and loving God, eternal God. And Greg shared last week, very well, unpacking who we are, that question of what does it mean to be human? He said that we are created by God in his likeness, free and responsible to others, God, creation, and to ourselves as well. Well, the question is that we have this good God and a good creation, and we are made in God's likeness. Genesis 1 even says, very good. How did we end up with a broken world? How did we end up where not only do we see beauty, the image reflecting, but also as we look in the mirror, the image is broken. There are shards. We can reflect God's beauty, but also we can cut one another. How did this happen? Well, starting at the story, we're going to look at Genesis 3 and then look a little bit more at some of the boundaries God sets out. Talk about the will of God. What is that? Genesis 3, if you have your Bibles there, you can turn there. The story starting with three characters in the garden. Sorry, there's four characters in that story. It's God, Satan, the man, and the woman. And Satan comes and says, did God really say you must not eat from any tree in the garden? So right away, Satan tempts them to begin to distrust God's goodness. There was only one command at that point. Everything else, the whole garden free. The only command is don't eat from this tree of the knowledge of good and evil. That's it. They knew no sin. They knew no shame. That's it. Live by this one command of the Lord. And Satan comes right away and says, did God really say you can't eat from all these trees? Again, starting to twist that to show God maybe isn't as good as you think. The woman replied, we may eat fruit from the trees in the garden, but God did say you must not eat fruit from the tree in the middle of the garden, and you must not touch it or you will die. She added that part about touch. Interestingly enough, Adam's standing right there with her too, and he doesn't say anything at this point. Now, it continues, and Satan then moves to a straight, bold-faced lie. You will certainly not die. And then he tempts him this. For God knows that when you eat of it, your eyes will be opened and you will be like God, knowing good and evil. So he tempts him with this. God's holding something back from you. Look at this. This fruit, if you eat of it, you will become like God. At that point, they had a choice. Am I going to live by this word that God has given me, faith in this? Or am I going to exchange the glory of this good God for becoming like gods ourselves? Am I going to exchange God's glory for my own glory? And we know what happened. They took and they ate. And the consequences of what happened very quickly is that Greg talked about sin a little bit last week. It brings separation from God, one another, even creates separation in ourselves with creation. And all of a sudden, they were looking for coverings. Before, they were naked, no shame. And they were starting to hide a little bit from themselves. And when God came, they also hid from God. And the first thing Adam says is, what have you done? He says, the woman you gave me, she gave it to me. So he blames his soulmate. He was standing right there the whole time. Asks the woman, says, well, it's Satan's fault. And what we have here is a judgment God gives, along with a promise of victory. But God also removes them from the garden because his holiness, his goodness cannot live in proximity with sin. That may seem a little bit strange. What was the big deal about eating from a tree? When it was Jesus' turn to be tested in the desert, the first question Satan asked him was similar. What is the harm in turning stones to bread? There's no prohibition about that. Later, Jesus turned water to wine. Later, we take a few fish and five loaves and multiply it to over 5,000. What's the harm in turning some stone to bread? After all, he hadn't eaten for 40 days, 40 nights. Jesus' response is interesting. He says, man does not live by bread alone, but on every word that comes from the mouth of God. Jesus wasn't willing to submit to use his own power for his benefit, though he's God's son. He wasn't willing to submit to stop living by trusting in God's word to take matters into his own hands. It was similar, except Jesus said, man must live by every word that comes from the mouth of God. What is sin? All that is contrary in thought, word, or deed to the word of God. What happened next in Genesis shows that sin not only became an action, but a habit. By Genesis 6, 5, God is grieved, and he says the thoughts of people's hearts are only evil all the time. Of course, God had a later rescue plan, and we'll get to parts of that. But I want to jump also to the law, because this started with what sin is, contrary in thought, word, or deed to the will of God. And we talked about who is God, how you define God in some ways is going to define sin. Our God is a holy and loving God, eternal, personal, one God in three persons. When God called the Israelites out of Egypt, out of their slavery, one of the first things he does at the foot of Mount Sinai is he gives the law, which we know best in the Ten Commandments. If you want to turn to Exodus 20, you can look at that a little bit with me. And God outlines, again, these things that are about our relationship with God and also a relationship with one another. It was a way of revealing who God was, and it was also for their good. If we look at some of these commands, I'm the Lord your God who brought you out of Egypt. Have no other gods before me. Don't have any other images of these other gods. May I ask why? Asherah, Baal, Molech, the gods surrounding them. Very similar to Sawi gods. We're used to growing up with ideas more love the God in the Bible. But temple prostitution, child sacrifice, all these things very common. And God was about to lay down something very different than what was surrounding them. He tells them, don't take his name in vain, using his reputation in a certain way. Keep the Sabbath holy. Honor your father and mother. You shall not murder. You shall not commit adultery. You shall not steal. You shall not give false testimony against your neighbor. You shall not covet anything that belongs to your neighbor. And you see, part of this is revealing who God is and also about how to live in community. It's for their good. Just take one of these. Take not stealing. Imagine if you could snap your fingers and remove all stealing in the world. The world would instantly become a really pretty good place to live. You wouldn't have to worry about cyber scams. You wouldn't have to worry about phone calls to grandma. You wouldn't have to worry about driving your bike to the pool and is it going to still be there when you're done? Just remove all stealing and the world gets a much better place. And think about that one, don't covet. This shows, again, that directional nature is more than just a single action, but also thoughts and deeds and moves of the heart. What if you were to instantly remove all coveting? Watching the World Cup last week, I literally saw this commercial, a beautiful garden of all these colors, flowers, and in bold letters on top of the commercial, it said, make your neighbors jealous. It just straight out said it. And that's kind of how it works. Fear of missing out, wanting people to be jealous of you or being jealous of others. What if you took that all away? There's no comparison, no coveting, no jealousy. I would completely turn the world upside down. Some of these things are for our good as well. It's showing about who God is. There are a lot of other laws in there. Some of them are ceremonial. Some of them about community that are really interesting. We don't know how much they ever did. There are things like don't take interest. Don't take bribes. God would say, if your neighbor has your cloak, give it back so he can be warm that night, for I'm gracious and compassionate. There are laws Like at the seventh year, don't sow anything on the land, let it rest. Every 50th year, all debts forgiven, all land given back. 50th year, there are no more debts anywhere. Really interesting stuff. Some of us also help people realize about who God is and how sin separates sacrifices for unintentional sins. Hebrew Lazer tells us the blood of bulls and goats can't take away sin, but God was starting to teach them something else too, that sin has a price and the people need a savior. And also sin separates from God. Nobody could go right into that holy place, that most holy place. But somehow God was going to try to be with a people where sin separates and they're a sinful people. Sometimes we like to push the boundaries. We'd like to know the boundaries so we know how close we can get. I'm teaching Caleb to drive right now, and he always wants to know, what's the speed limit? What's the speed limit? Because he wants to know how fast he can go. I loved, for a time, exploring waterfalls in Cambodia because there were no guardrails. There were no warning signs. You could go anywhere you want, do whatever you wanted. Till one time, I was at the very edge looking over this waterfall, Busra. It's about 100-foot depth, and I was kind of thrilled standing there as well. And a Cambodian stranger I didn't even see came up and put his arm on me, and it kind of startled me. Brandon was farther back and yelled, "Get back, Nathan!" At that point, I was very happy to take a few steps back. Some of these boundaries are also about so we don't fall off the cliff. What Jesus does when he gets to the law in the New Testament, if you read in Matthew chapter 5 through 7, the Sermon on the Mount, he changes the direction of the comparison. So they're not looking at, well, I know I don't do everything right, but I'm better than this person who hurt me, or at least I'm not like this person who does this. Jesus starts to look at the directions of the heart. In the Sermon on the Mount, where he says, in the old law, it says, don't commit adultery. I say, if you look at someone with lustful intent, it's like adultery in the heart. In the old law, it says, don't murder. In the new law, Jesus says, I say that anyone who is angry with his brother will be liable to judgment. And anyone who says, you fool, well, we'll be liable to the hell of fire. It's easy to say I'm not like the Sawi because I'd never murder anyone, but Jesus says certain attitudes of the heart, of course, anger is not always wrong. Sometimes anger is very right, but certain hatreds of the heart are adjacent to murder. That's what Jesus is saying. Of course, setting boundaries like this sets the target very far, and it puts a little bit of a weight. But they're also for our good. One of the things that Jesus does when we're looking at this target, as I say here, we're thinking about what is sin, all in thought, word, or deed, contrary to the will of God, we see what the target is in the person of Jesus Christ, who actually did this perfectly every time. When we talk about God's holiness, there's an image I think that's really helpful, because one of the main words for sin throughout the New Testament is this word hamartia, which literally means miss the mark. I have a little prop I want to bring out. Don't worry, there'll be no shooting. This is Jonah's bow, and I asked him to go ahead and put a couple arrows in the target in the garage. We've never shot in the garage before, but he did really well. I said, put one in the yellow, one in the red, and one in the blue, and he did that just fine for me. Our boys do archery in school. They actually both made state this year. They're pretty good. Jonah's managed before at 10 meters, which is about 32 feet, in practice once to hit all 10s from 10 meters. But you move it back to 15 meters, about 50 feet, and they can both hit some reds, a 9, but the 10s are much more occasional. They're much more celebrated. Where is the target when we're talking about God's holiness? How far back is it? When we talk about God's perfect holiness, we're not talking about hitting a 10 once in a while. We're talking about hitting a 10 every single time. Every arrow. Every arrow. Every thought. Every action. Every relationship. Every word. Everything done. Everything left undone. Hitting the perfect 10 every single time. James 2:10 says, whoever keeps the whole law and stumbles at one point is guilty of breaking all of it. Who of us can look God in the face with no shame, march right to God's presence based on, I've hit the 10 every single time? Not once or twice, but every single time. And it's easy to fool ourselves. It's easy to fool ourselves and think, well, it's just an errant arrow. That was just a mistake. John 8:34 says, I tell you, everyone who sins is a slave to sin. These things become habits too. I heard a Cambodian preacher describe it this way once. She said, if you want an apple tree to have mangoes, you can't just cut off the apples and tie on mangoes. It may look like a mango tree, but eventually the mangoes are going to rot and fall off, and it's going to produce more apples. There's only so much you can keep on cutting off apples and tying on mangoes. She said, if you want a new tree, a mango tree, you need new roots. You need a new tree. You need a new heart. There's another story I've enjoyed reading called Tales of the Kingdom. In this story, once a boy brought home a little wyvern. It was not advised, but he began to feed and entertain this little wyvern. It started to grow and eventually became a dragon. And there was a point that the boy didn't want the dragon in his house anymore, but he couldn't do anything about it. The dragon was stronger than the boy. The dragon had complete power over the boy. You can think about that. Sometimes sin works that way. It can start off as simple as, I'm just following my heart. But sometimes you get chained to desires, and it's hard. You wonder, who has control? The good news is, and all this, it points out our desperate need for a Savior, our desperate need for grace. And as was read, God demonstrates his love for us, as was sung, as Michael pointed out, in Romans 3:23, it says, all have sinned and fallen short of the glory of God, and all are justified freely by his grace through the redemption that came by Christ Jesus. Otherwise, we've all missed the mark. We've all missed the mark. Justified freely. Justified means put back in right relationship. That Christ paid the price for that sin through the redemption that came by Christ Jesus. Redemption is buying out of our slavery. Galatians 5:1 says, for freedom Christ has set us free. Christ is able to uproot and put in a new tree. Christ is able to give us freedom from our sins. Christ is able to slay our dragons. There's freedom that Christ offers. One of my favorite stories in the Gospels is the story of the woman who comes to the Pharisee's house in Luke chapter 7. And she comes in, and she just is weeping all over Jesus' feet and wiping his feet with her tears. And the Pharisees say, if you knew who this woman was, she's a sinner, that would show you're a prophet. That's what they're saying among themselves. And Jesus, knowing their thoughts, says to Simon, I got a story for you. There's a master that has two debtors. One owed him 500 days' wages. Another owed him 50 days' wages. He forgave them both. Who's going to love him more? And Simon said, the one who had a larger debt forgiven. And then Jesus, he brings the eyes to this woman, who they're all looking at as a sinner, and begins to lift her head. He says this, "Do you see this woman? I came into your house and you did not give me any water for my feet," which was actually a little bit rude, "but she has wet my feet with her tears and wiped them with her hair. You did not give me a kiss, which would have been a nice greeting, but she, from the time I entered, does not stop kissing my feet. You did not put oil on my head, but she has poured perfume on my feet. Therefore, I tell you, her many sins have been forgiven, for her great love has shown, as her great love has shown. But whoever has been forgiven little loves little." Then Jesus said to her, "Your sins are forgiven." The other guests began to say among themselves, "Who is this who even forgives sins?" And Jesus said to the woman, "Your faith has saved you. Go in peace." One of the things about knowing about the depths of our sin reveals the even deeper depths, was he saying about the reckless love that God has gone to offer his hand of forgiveness. His love is deeper than our rebellion. This gets into what is the gospel next week. But what he did is he offered to exchange his life for our life. "I'm going to take your sin to the cross. I'm going to give you my victory. Victory over Satan, over death. Victory over your shame about sin. And I can give you victory over your habits as well. All these little yieldings to sin. I can come and take your hand and walk with you in that too. I will never leave you nor forsake you." When we come back to the story of the Sawi people, it was a couple months later that Don witnessed a peace ritual between two tribes. And God used this to prick his heart about what to do next. There was a lot of war between the tribes, but there was a ritual in their culture where there could be peace for a time. One tribe offered one of their sons to the other tribe to be adopted, and they received that son to be adopted. There would be peace between the tribes for the entire life of that child. So Don went back to the Sawi and he told him the story of Jesus again. But this time he said, "You know that high God you kind of know him, you're separated of? He came to us in Jesus. Jesus is God's peace child to make peace with you." And the Sawi people said, "It is true. It is true." Slowly from village to village, they began to share this message. They believed in Jesus. And over time, it changed their definition of sin. They are mostly Christians today. They're no longer cannibals, no longer headhunters. They no longer have to do all these things to satisfy evil spirits. They're no longer afraid of Satan. Jesus changed their definition of sin. They could see Jesus as God's peace child. What is sin? All that's contrary in thought, word, or deed to the will of God. We also have this God who is not only holy and sets these boundaries for our good, but is loving and went to this incredible depths to offer his hand of forgiveness in Jesus Christ. If you would, I want you to close your eyes. I'm just going to give you an opportunity to respond. Maybe you can hold your hands out to the Lord. If you feel a weight of some sin, first of all, I encourage you just to see the hand of Jesus reaching out, offering his forgiveness. And I know a lot here have been following Christ for a long time, and following Christ is a constant renovation of the heart. May you look at Jesus, if you've been following Christ for a long time, and just ask him, "Lord, show me some area to focus on just this week, to resist and take the hand of Jesus in." Whether it's an area that you quickly get angry, an area of negativity, an area of jealousy, an area of a thought. Just hold it up to Jesus, say, "Jesus, I want to give this to you. Forgive me and walk with me. Help me to resist." God, Jesus, thank you for your reckless love for us. Thank you for offering your hand of forgiveness. Lord, we can't hardly understand the distance from you that our sin creates, but thank you that you cover that in Jesus Christ. And help us to live and trust in your word to glorify you. In Jesus' name, amen.

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2: Here's your inspiration 97.9 KCMR forecast. A blend of clouds and sun today with a slight chance for storms. Highs level off around 83. Northeasterly winds around 5 miles per hour. 62 tonight, mainly clear skies. 84 tomorrow, mainly sunny. Temperatures a bit above average Tuesday and Wednesday with highs in the mid-80s. Chance of thunderstorms Wednesday. A peek at the extended shows 82 Thursday, 83 Friday, and 84 on Saturday. I'm Staff Meteorologist Paul Trombley. Currently, it's 61 degrees.

Old man Wrigley lived in that white house down the street where I grew up. Mama used to send me over with things. We struck a friendship up. Spent a few long summers out on his old porch swing. Said he was in the war, went in the Navy. Lost his wife, lost his baby. Broke down and asked him one time, how you keep from going crazy? 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I asked him what he meant.

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She said, "Oh, by the way, son, old man Wrigley's died." Later on that night, I lay there thinking back. Thought about a couple long lost summers. I didn't know whether to cry or laugh. There was ever anybody deserved a

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2: Here's your inspiration, 97.9 KCMR forecast. A blend of clouds and sun today with a slight chance for storms. Highs level off around 83. Northeasterly winds around 5 miles per hour. 62 tonight, mainly clear skies. 84 tomorrow, mainly sunny. Temperatures a bit above average Tuesday and Wednesday with highs in the mid-80s. Chance of thunderstorms Wednesday. A peek at the extended shows, 82 Thursday, 83 Friday, and 84 on Saturday. I'm Staff Meteorologist Paul Trombley. Currently 63.

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1: 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Slight chance of thunderstorms today. Otherwise, sunshine mixed with clouds at times. Highs level off around 83. Winds out of the northeast, 5 to 10 miles per hour. Mainly clear skies tonight. Lows level off around 62. High temperatures reach up to 84 tomorrow. Mainly clear skies. Sunshine mixed with clouds at times Tuesday, with daytime highs approaching 86. 85, chance of thunderstorms Wednesday. I'm Staff Meteorologist Paul Trombley. Right now, 68.

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1: Here's your Inspiration 97.9 KCMR forecast. Slight chance of thunderstorms today. Otherwise, sunshine mixed with clouds at times. Highs level off around 83. Winds out of the northeast, 5 to 10 miles per hour. Mainly clear skies tonight. Lows level off around 62. High temperatures reach up to 84 tomorrow. Mainly clear skies. Sunshine mixed with clouds at times. Tuesday, with daytime highs approaching 86. 85, chance of thunderstorms. Wednesday. I'm Staff Meteorologist Paul Trombley. Right now, 68.
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1: 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Slight chance of thunderstorms today. Otherwise, sunshine mixed with clouds at times. Highs level off around 83. Winds out of the northeast, 5 to 10 miles per hour. Mainly clear skies tonight. Lows level off around 62. High temperatures reach up to 84 tomorrow. Mainly clear skies. Sunshine mixed with clouds at times Tuesday, with daytime highs approaching 86. 85, chance of thunderstorms Wednesday. I'm Staff Meteorologist Paul Trombley. Right now, 72.

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We're coming up on 10:30, and that's time for the live broadcast of the Sunday morning worship service from Trinity Lutheran Church here in Mason City. Pastor Dan Garretts will deliver this morning's sermon with Pastor Beverly Butler presiding. The organist this morning is Deb Nielsen. Hymns in today's service include the gathering hymn, Mine Eyes Have Seen the Glory. The hymn of the day following the sermon will be God of Grace and God of Glory, and the ascending hymn this morning is God Bless Our Native Land. And we'll join some prelude music now at Trinity Lutheran Church.

Thank you to our saxophone ensemble this morning for that prelude. Good morning and welcome everyone to Trinity Lutheran Church. I'm Pastor Dan Garretts. It's great to be with you on this July 4th weekend. A special welcome to our guests and visitors today. If you're joining us online or on the radio as well, we're glad to be with you too in worship. If you're new today, we encourage you to fill out one of the connection cards in the pew in front of you. Place it in the offering plate later in the service so that we can follow up with you. On this weekend of our nation's 250th anniversary, we hear Jesus calling us to freedom, a freedom based on God's reign and Jesus' way of justice, peace, and compassion. Learn from me, Jesus says to us in our gospel reading today in Matthew 11. Jesus shows us in this reading and throughout his life and ministry what true leadership is about, humility and service toward others. We're going to continue with our confession and forgiveness now. It's printed in your bulletin. Blessed be the Holy Trinity, one God whose compassion endures forever. Amen. Let us confess our sin to God. Compassionate God, we confess to you all our sins. Our burden is heavy, and we cannot free ourselves. In your mercy, call us back to you. Your yoke is easy, and your burden is light. Restore us to dwell in your peace. In Christ's name we pray. Amen. Jesus says, "Come to me, all who are weary and carrying heavy burdens, and I will give you rest." In the name of God, Father, Son, and Holy Spirit, your sins are forgiven. Rest in God's love. Amen. I invite you to rise and in body and or spirit for our gathering hymn. It's number 890.

the grace that is Christ's gift to us, the love of God, and the unity of the Spirit and the bond of peace be with you all. Let us pray. You are great, O God, and greatly to be praised. You have made us for yourself, and our hearts are restless until they rest in you. Grant that we may believe in you, call upon you, know you, and serve you. Through your Son, Jesus Christ, our Savior and Lord. Amen. Please be seated, and we'll continue with our first reading.

0: The first reading is from Romans chapter 7. I do not understand my own actions, for I do not do what I want, but I do the very thing I hate. Now, if I do what I do not want, I agree that the law is good. But in fact, it is no longer I who do it, but sin that dwells within me. For I know that the good does not dwell within me, that is, in my flesh. For the desire to do the good lies close at hand, but not the ability. For I do not do the good I want, but the evil I do not want is what I do. Now, if I do what I do not want, it is no longer I who do it, but sin that dwells within me. So I find it to be law that when I want to do what is good, evil lies close at hand. For I delight in the law of God in my inmost self, but I see it in my members another law at war with the law of my mind, making me captive to the law of sin that dwells in my members. Wretched person that I am, who will rescue me from this body of death? Thanks be to God through Jesus Christ our Lord. So then, with my mind, I am enslaved to the law of God, but with my flesh, I am enslaved to the law of sin. The word of the Lord.
1: Thanks be to God.
0: Psalm 145 will be read responsively. The Lord is gracious and merciful, slow to anger and abounding in steadfast love. The Lord is good to all, and his compassion is over all that he has made. All your works shall give thanks to you, O Lord, and all your faithful shall bless you. They shall speak of the glory of your kingdom and tell of your power. To make known to all people your mighty deeds and the glorious splendor of your kingdom. Your kingdom is an everlasting kingdom, and your dominion endures throughout all generations. The Lord is faithful in all his words and gracious in all his deeds. The Lord upholds all who are falling and raises up all who are bowed down.

The Holy Gospel according to Matthew, the 11th chapter. Glory to you, O Lord. But to what will I compare this generation? It is like children sitting in the marketplace and calling to one another, "We played the flute for you, and you did not dance. We wailed, and you did not mourn." For John the Baptist came neither eating nor drinking, and they say, "He has a demon." The Son of Man came eating and drinking, and they say, "Look, a glutton and a drunkard, a friend of tax collectors and sinners." Yet wisdom is vindicated by her deeds. At that time, Jesus said, "I thank you, Father, Lord of heaven and earth, because you have hidden these things from the wise and the intelligent and have revealed them to infants. Yes, Father, for such was your gracious will. All things have been handed over to me by my Father, and no one knows the Son except the Father, and no one knows the Father except the Son, and anyone to whom the Son chooses to reveal him. Come to me, all you who are weary and carrying heavy burdens, and I will give you rest. Take my yoke upon you and learn from me, for I am gentle and humble in heart, and you will find rest for your souls. For my yoke is easy and my burden is light." The Gospel of the Lord. Praise to you, O Christ. Please be seated. There was an article in the Globe Gazette a couple of days ago about the new Lincoln Memorial Museum. For the first time in 100 years, the space beneath the Lincoln Memorial in Washington, D.C. has been opened to the public. Inside this space underneath the memorial is a 15,000 square foot museum, an exhibit on Lincoln's life and the history of the monument. 15,000 square feet down beneath, around the concrete footings that hold up what is apparently a 38,000 ton memorial. I had no idea there was a space underneath there, even, not to mention the fact that somebody knew what the thing weighed. If you're claustrophobic, I'm guessing this is not the museum for you. Got me thinking, though. I've long appreciated Lincoln as a leader and a shaper of the American experiment. Our family visited the Lincoln Memorial a few years ago in Washington. And before that, some years before that, we went to the Lincoln Presidential Museum in Springfield, Illinois. We also went on that trip to the New Salem historic site where Lincoln lived as a young man in his 20s before he launched his political career. I have ancestors on my father's side who lived in New Salem, Illinois, in those years that Lincoln was there. I cherish the thought that my ancestors likely not only knew Lincoln, but probably regularly interacted with him because their house, which is marked in New Salem, was just about a block or two away from the general store where he worked as a clerk in his early 20s. Lincoln was an extraordinary leader. Although many believe, and I agree, that some of Lincoln's greatness was in the timing of his leadership, the extraordinary historic situation in which he was called to lead. One of the speeches engraved on the wall of the Lincoln Memorial in Washington is a piece of Lincoln's second inaugural address. That speech, for those of us who like shorter talks, it was, by the way, only 700 words long. It took Lincoln about 6 or 7 minutes to deliver it. That's it. That was the whole speech on his second inauguration. 500 of those 700 words were one syllable or less. Quite a model for those of us who like to wax eloquent for 15 to 20 minutes every single week, right? Man, simple and short. The speech, though, was remarkable. Again, I think largely because of the climate of the nation at that time. The Civil War was nearly over. The Union Army had finally started to turn the tide, and the end of this horrible, bloody conflict was near. It was raining on the day of Lincoln's second inauguration, March 1865. There was mud everywhere in D.C., but the people of Washington were in a celebratory mood. They were feeling festive.
vengeful, though, as well. People in the inauguration crowds reportedly that day had medals and ribbons calling for the punishment of the South, the Southern rebels, calling them traitors, asking for real vengeance against them. Just shortly before this speech, there had been a massacre of 300 Union troops at a fort in Tennessee, most of them African-American Union troops. They'd just been slaughtered. And so Northerners wanted revenge. They were calling for Lincoln to order the execution of an equal number of Confederate prisoners. He was refusing to do that. So the crowd that was gathered that day to hear this victorious president speak, they wanted a victory speech. They wanted triumphalism. They wanted talk of revenge. They want satisfaction, right? I mean, it's what we humans often do when we've been in a conflict, right, that's been a struggle. When it feels like it's about to be over, we want justice, right? Because it's hurt us. It's been hard. What the crowd got that day, though, from Lincoln was a challenge to think carefully about the kind of nation that they wanted to be after the war. Instead of chest thumping, Lincoln asked both North and South, both the winners and the losers, to remember that they, quote, both read the same Bible and pray to the same God, and each invokes God's name against the other. Lincoln told them that God could not answer both of their prayers, and therefore God had not answered both of their prayers, not fully, not either one. It was an incredibly wise and insightful thing for a president to say. Maybe the best bit of theology, by the way, too, ever spoken by a president, that God doesn't take sides in wars. Lincoln struggled a lot in his life and faith with God's providence, how exactly God was active in the world and in history. He thought and wrote a lot about this. But in this particular moment, Lincoln was convinced that the religion of our nation after the Civil War had to be rooted in a God who was bigger than partisan causes, a God who transcended even the nations, a God who is God of the whole world, and who creates and loves and works for peace and the salvation of all people, every person. Reinhold Niebuhr, one of the great American theologians of the 20th century, he said, Lincoln was a better theologian than most preachers of that time, North and South, because all of the preachers in that era were all calling and claiming God's blessing for their side against the other. But Lincoln called for truly one nation under God, for compassion instead of retribution, an inclusive, unifying vision with malice toward none and charity for all to bind up the nation's wounds, he said. He said that we should care for soldiers on both sides and for their widows and for their orphans. Instead of revenge, Lincoln challenged all Americans to live up to a larger and better vision of a just and lasting peace with each other and with all nations. It's an amazing vision. And it's so relevant today, right? I mean, to remember that what God calls us to is not triumphalism or self-gain, but a just and lasting peace rooted in the care for others and integrity and sacrifice.

Whenever we think about leadership, leadership in the church, leadership in mission, leadership in our communities, leadership in our nation, it's important to remember this model of servant leadership. No topic in leadership has been written or talked about more in recent decades than servant leadership. How many of you have heard that term, servant leadership? Yeah, I mean, we've all, right? Robert Greenleaf was the one who coined this. He was head of management at AT&T a long time ago. He later taught at MIT and Harvard. Greenleaf said, "Great leaders are first of all servants. Servant leaders make sure that other people's highest priority needs are being served. The best test of leadership," Greenleaf said, "is simply, do those that are being served grow as persons?" Excuse me. "Do they, while they're being served, become healthier and wiser and freer and more autonomous?" It is a beautiful and challenging way to think about leadership. Certainly applies to Lincoln, right? But even more, it describes really what Jesus' whole life and mission and death and resurrection were all about. Making sure that other people's needs were being served and growing people into healthier and freer humans. As an example of this, look at what Jesus does in our gospel reading this morning. I encourage you to take out your bulletin. We're going to walk through this real quickly because there's some parts of this reading that are kind of hard to understand and kind of strange. But it's really all about servant leadership. At the very beginning of our reading today, Jesus is responding to people's disappointment that he and John the Baptist aren't living up to people's expectations of them. "To what will I compare you?" he says. "You're like children sitting in the marketplace playing make-believe games with each other. You're angry that I won't do what you want me to do." Children in those days in the marketplace would play this game with each other. They would sing a song that was a wedding song, or they would sing a song that was a funeral song, and the other children then were supposed to play act it. If it was a wedding song, they were supposed to dance. If it was a funeral song, they were supposed to weep and wail. Jesus says, "You're angry because I'm not dancing the way that you want me to dance. I'm not living up to your idea of what a Messiah should be." Some people were also offended that Jesus was eating with tax collectors and other quote-unquote sinners. They didn't think Messiah should behave that way, and so they started to call him a glutton and a drunkard. They took something that was positive about him and they turned it into a negative, into a criticism. It's kind of like political ads today, right? Your opponent is working on prison reform. Well, then you make an ad that says that they're soft on crime, right? That's what basically people were doing to Jesus, and he's talking about that. Only Jesus, of course, was just living out God's vision of aligning himself with the poor and the outcast, coming to save the sinner, not coming to tell everybody who the holy people were and who the unholy people were. Jesus goes on in verse 25 to say, basically, you know, some people are going to get this vision of justice and peace for all, and some will not. And you might be surprised at who the people are that are going to get it and that don't. Those who claim to be smart, to be the best, they ain't it, Jesus is saying. God reveals these kinds of things to those that are like infants, those that are like children, young children who are open to learning, who are humble, young children who know that they need other people to find their way through life. Children are often more caring and more observant than we are as adults. Those who approach the world like children in this way will get what God is actually doing in the world much more than the proud and the arrogant ever will. Finally, in our passage today, Jesus opens his arms. I always imagine that as he says these last words, he opens his arms. And he says some of the most beautiful words in all of Matthew's gospel. "Come to me, all who are weary and carrying heavy burdens, and I will give you rest. Take my yoke upon you and learn from me, for I am the best and the strongest Messiah." No, that's not what he says. What does he say? "For I am gentle and humble of heart. Learn from me. Walk this way, and you will find rest for your souls."

It is such good news, isn't it? Oh, God's vision for each of us, for the church, for our nation and the world, is that we would be servant leaders as he was, as Christians, to walk in the way of Jesus, a way of strength that is rooted in grace, not vengeance, a way of inclusion that is rooted in God's love for all, a way of blessing others that is rooted in the simple fact that every good thing we get in this life is a gift from God. It should make us grateful. It's a gift. We need more of this kind of thinking. We need more voices calling us to Jesus' way of servant leadership. Voices like Lincoln's, and I would say another more local leader who in his time at Trinity reminded this congregation of the power and beauty of being servants, Pastor Jim Mogelson, whose ordination anniversary we celebrated earlier this morning. We need to celebrate all of the people in our lives who embody Jesus' servant way and who inspire us to be servant leaders, however we can do that, in our jobs, in our homes, in our marriages, in our families, our friendships, in our community, in our nation. We learn from Jesus, who is gentle and humble of heart. It's a powerful calling, friends, and it's one that we can only do because of the Holy Spirit that continues to work in our lives, and it continues to work in our world and in our history. So on this 250th anniversary of America, may we remember our history with humility and love for our neighbor near and far. As America the Beautiful, that song we heard the saxophones play at the beginning says, may God thy gold refine. It's talking about us as a country. May God thy gold refine till all success be nobleness and every gain divine. May we answer Christ's call and continue to learn from Jesus, who served us first in his death and in his resurrection. In Jesus' name, amen.

I invite you to rise in body and or spirit as we affirm our faith with the Apostles' Creed. I believe in God the Father Almighty, creator of heaven and earth. I believe in Jesus Christ, God's only Son, our Lord, who was conceived by the Holy Spirit, born of the Virgin Mary, suffered under Pontius Pilate, was crucified, died, and was buried. He descended to the dead. On the third day, he rose again. He ascended into heaven. He is seated at the right hand of the Father, and he will come to judge the living and the dead. I believe in the Holy Spirit, the Holy Catholic Church, the communion of saints, the forgiveness of sins, the resurrection of the body, and the life everlasting. Amen. Trusting in God's steadfast love for all God has made, let us pray for the church, the world, and all of creation. God, our unity, your church flourishes in different languages, cultures, and movements. Grant us wisdom to discern when our yokes are too heavy, that we may live and serve in the freedom of your rest. God of grace, hear our prayer. God, our life giver, we grieve the pains placed upon our common home through war and neglect and natural disaster. We pray especially for the people of Venezuela who suffered from the earthquakes and for those who are bringing aid. Help us to carefully bless, guide, and help what you have lovingly crafted. God of grace, God, our freedom, you are no tyrant, but bring peace. As this nation marks its Declaration of Independence, teach us our part in announcing peace for future generations. God of grace, hear our prayer. God, our comfort, liberate all in our community who are captive to fear, who have become isolated or ill, or who are in any need. Especially this morning, we pray for Robert Nuring, Mary Page, Judy Ackerman, Bob Clausen, Lisa Kassler Curry. We pray for Ted and Charlotte Baker, Marcy Colvin, Carol Johnson, Sharon May, Richard Olson, Chris Peterson, Roger Schlitter, Jean Steinberg, Lauren Woods, and others who we name out loud or in the silence of our hearts at this time. God of grace, hear our prayer. God, our guide, we do not always have the strength to do the good we wish to do. Free us from the cycles of violence that bind us, that all know your liberation. God of grace, hear our prayer. God, our home, you model freedom through the love shared across communities of trust and goodwill. As we remember those now gone to eternal rest, we thank you for the gifts of life together. This morning, we especially pray for Aaron and Tim Jantz and family on the loss of her mother, Avril Merritt. We pray for others who are mourning the loss of loved ones either recently or many years past and whose presence is still missed. God of grace, hear our prayer. Grateful for your abundant provision and trusting in your goodness, we cast all our cares upon you through the abundant grace of Christ Jesus. Amen. The peace of the Lord be with you always, and also with you. Please share the peace with those around you.

I have a few announcements to share with you today. Our altar flowers and our color bulletins are given in honor of Patty Flatton's 75th birthday, which is Tuesday. She was at our service last evening. When you see her, wish her a happy birthday. This weekend, as well as last weekend, we are collecting checks to help with the Venezuela earthquake recovery. Simply put in the memo, Venezuela. Lutheran Disaster Relief is the organization that takes care of the work there. Starting Wednesday, we will have a four-session recovery group for parents of estranged adult kids. This is a group that I've been leading in another location for a while, but we're starting it in a little different way. We'll have a four-session series and see how that goes. For those who have experienced the estrangement, it's terrible pain, as you can imagine, and it's a lot more common than you might think. So if this is your situation, or if you know someone who is in this situation, please invite them to come. 2:30 Wednesday in the library. On Thursday, our care ministry volunteers and anyone who might be interested in participating are invited to an appreciation ice cream buffet and training this Thursday at 2. We do ask that you RSVP to the office by Tuesday to attend. There is still time to sign up for the trip to the Osage Summer Stock Theater to see the musical Grease on Sunday, July 12, with supper at the Mitchell Dam Bar and Grill. The sign-up sheet is by the office. You may have heard that the city is closing Pennsylvania Avenue in front of the church this week for repair work, and it will be closed for several weeks. The other streets, you've been told, around Trinity are not going to be closed, but you will need to plan ahead because you will need to go out of the way if you're coming from the west. On next Sunday, we have several things happening. For our 9 a.m. outdoor service, we have the Bike to Church Sunday. Welcome to ride your bike and come for that. Also, we're hosting a reception for Trinity's new parish administrator, Rhonda Schmidtke, next week between services. And then in the afternoon from 1 to 4, Trinity's Boy Scout troop is hosting an ice cream social. We invite you to all of those. Lots going on. Check out your bulletin for more details on these and many other summer happenings. We are a servant church led by the Spirit to share Christ's love with the world. We thank you for your part in that mission. We will now gather our tithes and offerings or use a QR code or make a gift online.

Loving God, we offer at your table the gifts of our hearts. Help us take heart in you and share freely of your love so that all creation can taste your abundance. We ask this in the name of Jesus, through the Spirit abiding with us now and forever. Amen. The Lord be with you and also with you. Lift up your hearts. We lift them to the Lord. Let us give thanks to the Lord our God. It is right to give our thanks and praise. It is indeed right, our duty and our joy, that we should at all times and in all places give thanks and praise to you, Almighty and merciful God, through our Savior Jesus Christ, who on this day overcame death and the grave, and by his glorious resurrection opened to us the way of everlasting life. And so, with all the choirs of angels, with the church on earth and the hosts of heaven, we praise your name and join their unending hymn.

In the night in which he was betrayed, our Lord Jesus took bread. He gave it to his disciples, and he broke it, and he said, "Take and eat. This is my body given for you. Do this for the remembrance of me." Again, after supper, he took the cup, he gave thanks, and gave it for all to drink, saying, "This cup is the new covenant in my blood shed for you and for all people for the forgiveness of sin. Do this for the remembrance of me." Let us pray as Jesus taught us. Our Father, who art in heaven, hallowed be thy name. Thy kingdom come, thy will be done, on earth as it is in heaven. Give us this day our daily bread, and forgive us our trespasses, as we forgive those who trespass against us. And lead us not into temptation, but deliver us from evil. For thine is the kingdom, and the power, and the glory, forever and ever. Amen. Please be seated. Our communion table is open to all. All who desire the presence and forgiveness of Christ that comes with sharing in this bread and this cup are welcome to commune with us today. The ushers will guide you from the outside aisles to the altar rail in front. We have gluten-free wafers for those who need that, and we have grape juice in the center of the tray, which is the clear, and the wine is the dark juice on the outside, the dark wine. If any of you, for any reason, don't wish to participate in receiving communion, but wish to come forward and receive a blessing, you may do that. Just cross your hands across your chest. Those who are assisting, please come at this time.

Compassionate God, through the gifts of bread and wine, our hearts are filled with the abundance of your love. Strengthen us that we, through this holy meal, may share your love freely as you have shared with us. We ask this in the name of Jesus, through the Spirit nourishing us now and forever. Amen. Creator, Redeemer, Sustainer, one God, bless and heal and hold you today and always. Amen. Please rise in body and as we sing, God Bless Our Native Land.

Inspiration 97.9 KCMR Mason City. We have just finished listening to the live broadcast of the Sunday morning worship service from Trinity Lutheran Church here in Mason City. Pastor Dan Garretts delivered this morning's sermon with Pastor Beverly Butler presiding. The organist and saxophonist was Deb Nielsen. So we will invite you to join us each Sunday morning now beginning at 10:30 for the live broadcast from Trinity. We'll get you back to regular programming here, sacred music for Sunday morning, and we'll have the weather forecast at the bottom of the hour, and then stay tuned. Right after that, we'll have the tape delayed broadcast of the Sunday morning worship service from First United Methodist Church here in Mason City.

Whenever we study the parable of the sower, when we hear these words, when we listen to the story as it gets told, there are so many things that we can focus our attention on. We can lean into the metaphor and the way that Jesus explains it in order to decipher the deeper meaning of the seed. The seed being the Word of God and how it can grow and flourish if tended to properly. In other words, we need to be receptive to it. We need to be ready to hear it. We can maybe even draw a comparison of ourselves to the soil. At this moment in your life, what kind of soil would you describe yourself as? Are you the hardened path? Too many life experiences making it so words are in one ear and out the other? Are you maybe unwilling to listen? Unable to accept what you're hearing from those speaking? Unable to believe what you're hearing when you hear it be told? Are you unable to trust those around you and what they might be saying? Are you that hardened path? Are you the rocky soil? You want to listen. You want to obey. You want to believe. You want to help. But there are just certain things keeping you from acting. Maybe it takes up too much time. Maybe it would be too much effort. Maybe it costs too much money. Perhaps you've realized you're surrounded by thorns. The world around you lets you hear the word and all that God expects and commands of you. You are prepared to do the right thing, but the filters that you've committed yourself to don't allow you to act without it coming back to haunt you. These are the things that people around you expect of you and you didn't realize. That in order to keep up with the right kind of people that you've tried to elevate yourself to be, you can't commit to doing the Christ-like thing. You're surrounded by thorns. And what's worse, you probably have moments where you realize it and you regret it. Have you always been the kind of soil that you are today? Are there things keeping you from being good soil? Are there things keeping you from being better soil? Keeping you from being open-minded to God's plan? Keeping you from living in

While you hold these loose interpretations in mind, I want you to think back to the words that Judy read to us. I want you to think back and really focus on how many times this scripture mentioned the act of listening and hearing. Listen. A sower went out to sow. Let anyone with ears to hear listen. They may indeed look but not perceive, and may indeed listen but not understand. Four more times Jesus mentions those who hear the word, and each time it's based on the type of soil the seed is being sown upon. Academically, if we were to look at this from the scholarly angle, where we like to really dig in, not necessarily to the word itself, but to the historical aspect, to the meanings of words, to how many translations, which manuscripts, academically, we think that Jesus would have spoken Aramaic. This assumption is based on what we can prove the Jewish people of that region and time were like. However, Jesus would have been considered ethnically Hebrew and religiously Jewish. All of this fanciness to say that he would have been well-versed in Hebrew, the language of the Jewish religion. It's what it's written in. It's what it's taught in. It's what it's spoken in. And near as we can tell, ancient Aramaic and Hebrew have a lot of similar words. One of them is listen. They call it Shama. However, Shama, in that ethnic tradition, in that language, does not act passive like our word, listen, or hear. See, if I were to say, hey, people, listen up, that is plural and that is passive. Right? You're not immediately taking what you've heard and doing something. You're just accepting it, allowing it to enter into your ears and bounce around in the mind. But in reality, in their language, shama would be considered a verb, an action word. It means to hear the sounds and obey immediately. Now, the really cool part when we start studying these little things is how different words can be, how languages are so different, because we don't have a plural for listen, right? Hey, everybody, listen up is the closest we get to plural. But in Hebrew, if I were to be speaking to all of you, instead of shama, I would say shema. Anybody that has really studied is familiar with Deuteronomy 6, 4. We call it the Shema. And it starts, Shema Yisrael. Are you familiar, Judy? You cannot tell me this day. Hear, O Israel. The Lord is our God, the Lord alone. You shall love the Lord your God with all your heart, and with your soul, and with all your might. Keep these words that I am commanding to you today in your heart. Recite them to your children, and talk about them when you are at home, and when you are away, when you lie down, and when you rise. Listen and obey.

Now, that reminded you. Yeah. See, when Jesus spoke in parables, they were multi-layered. That's why every time we hear it, we hear something new. We hear something different. We can dig into so many aspects of each one, and we can come out with something new and wonderful to learn almost every single time. Now, am I insinuating that I, John Montgomery, licensed local pastor in Mason City, Iowa, have uncovered some great, wonderful concept that has never been thought of before in the 2,000 years we've studied this? No, I'm not that cool. But what I am saying is that when we look to the act of being holy, we are trying to prepare ourselves to be that good soil. We are trying to soften our hearts to accept the word in that seed, much like when we plow up and loosen the soil for the seed to be accepted. And we do this by loving God. Loving God with all our heart, with all of our soul, and with all of our might. We do this by hearing and obeying. Amen. Let us sing together, "Let There Be Peace on Earth," hymn number 431.

0: to us from 1 Peter, chapter 1. I'll be reading verses 13 to 16 and 22 to 25. This is a call to holy living. Therefore, prepare your minds for action. Discipline yourselves. Set all your hope on the grace that Jesus Christ will bring you when he is revealed. Like obedient children, do not be conformed to the desires that you formerly had in ignorance. Instead, as he who called you is holy, be holy yourselves in all your conduct. For it is written, you shall be holy, for I am holy. Now that you have purified your souls by your obedience to the truth, so that you have genuine mutual love, love one another deeply, deeply from the heart. You have been born anew, not of the perishable, but of imperishable seed, through the living and enduring word of God. For all flesh is like grass, and all its glory like the flower of the grass. The grass withers.
1: Amen. If you'll join me on page 12 of your hymnal, or Gary will have the words up on the screen, Christ our Lord invites to his table all who love him, who earnestly repent of their sin and seek to live in peace with one another. Therefore, let us confess our sin before God and one another. Merciful God, we confess that we have not loved you with our whole heart. We have failed to be an obedient church. We have not done your will. We have broken your law. We have rebelled against your love. We have not loved our neighbors. And we have not heard the cry of the needy. Forgive us, we pray. Free us for joyful obedience. Through Jesus Christ our Lord. Amen.

Hear the good news, my friends. Christ died for us while we were yet sinners. That proves God's love toward us. In the name of Jesus Christ, you are forgiven. Glory to God. Amen. My friends, at this time, I invite you to stand up, stretch your arms because you've been sitting for a little while. Take a few deep breaths, turn to your neighbor and say, "Peace be with you."

0: Thank you. Today. Thank you for doing this. Peace be with you. All right. So then we'll do offering, and then we'll get right back into it. If you wouldn't mind, and then if you wouldn't mind throwing up some beautiful music while.
1: So that's separate from the offering.
0: Yeah. Yep. Nice to meet you. Peace be with you. Nice to meet you. Peace be with you. Excellent. I stopped at two because...

Almighty God, giver of every good and perfect gift, we thank you for all you have given us and done for us. We pray to you to teach us to render to you all that we have and all that we are, that we may praise you, not with our lips only, but with our whole lives, turning the duties, the sorrows, and the joys of all our days into a living sacrifice to you, to our Savior, Christ Jesus. Amen. Please be seated. And if you'll join me as we continue with our communion liturgy, should be about halfway up on page 13. If you want, it also starts over on page 15. Otherwise, Gary should have things up there on the screen. The Lord be with you. Lift up your hearts. Let us give thanks. Yeah, right. Let us give thanks to the Lord our God. Standing in a shower. There we go. It is right and a good and joyful thing, always and everywhere, to give thanks to you, Father Almighty, Creator of heaven and earth. You formed us in your image and breathed into us the breath of life. When we turned away and our love failed, your love remained steadfast. You delivered us from captivity, made covenant to be our sovereign God, and spoke to us through your prophets, who looked for that day when justice shall roll down like waters and righteousness like an ever-flowing stream, when nation shall not lift up sword against nation, and neither shall they learn war anymore. And so with your people on earth and all the company of heaven, we praise your name and join their unending hymn. Comes in the name of the Lord. Hosanna in the highest. Holy are you, and blessed is Jesus Christ, who called you Abba, who called you Father. Your Spirit anointed him to preach good news to the poor, to proclaim release to the captives and recovering of sight to the blind, to set at liberty those who are oppressed, and to announce that the time had come when you would save your people. He healed the sick, fed the hungry, and ate with sinners. By the baptism of his suffering, death, and resurrection, you gave birth to your church. You delivered us from slavery to sin and death and made with us a new covenant by water and the Spirit. At his ascension, you exalted him to sit and reign with you at your right hand. On the night before meeting with death, Jesus took bread, gave thanks to you, broke the bread, gave it to his disciples and said, "Take, eat. This is my body, which is given for you. Do this in remembrance of me." When the supper was over, Jesus took the cup, gave thanks to you, gave it to his disciples and said, "Drink from this, all of you. This is my blood of the new covenant, poured out for you and for many for the forgiveness of sins. Do this as often as you drink it in remembrance of me." And so, in remembrance of these, your mighty acts in Jesus Christ, we offer ourselves in praise and thanksgiving as a holy and living sacrifice, in union with Christ's offering for us, as we proclaim the mystery of faith. Christ has died. Christ is risen. Christ will come again. Pour out your Holy Spirit on us gathered here and on these gifts, that in the breaking of this bread and drinking of this juice, we may know the presence of the living Christ and be renewed as the body of Christ for the world, redeemed by his blood. By your Spirit, make us one with Christ, one with each other, and one in ministry to all the world, until Christ comes in final victory and we feast at his heavenly banquet. Through your Son, Jesus Christ, with the Holy Spirit and your Holy Church,
All honor and glory is yours, Almighty God, now and forever. Amen. And now, with the confidence of children of God, let us pray those beautiful words he taught us to pray. Our Father, who art in heaven, hallowed be thy name. Thy kingdom come, thy will be done, on earth as it is in heaven. Give us this day our daily bread, and forgive us our trespasses, as we forgive those who trespass against us. And lead us not to temptation, but deliver us from evil. For thine is the kingdom, and the power, and the glory forever. Amen. Himself up for us. He took bread. He broke the bread and gave it to his disciples, saying, "Take, eat. This is my body, broken for you. Do this in remembrance of me." When the supper was over, he took the cup. He raised it, he gave thanks to God, and he said to his disciples, "Drink from this, all of you. This is my blood poured out for you and for the many, in forgiveness of sins." My friends, as we journey up to take part in this beautiful meal together, I offer you the rail for prayers. I will stand in the middle. I will have Judy and Kayla standing on either side of me. Pick your side. We're not taking count to see who's on what side. It'll be interesting, though, because we're going to be able to see by you leaving the cups in the little holes rather than taking them back to your pew. But the table is prepared. Come and join us.

Holy Abba, we thank you for this beautiful day. We thank you for those that have come before us. We thank you for those that will come after us. We thank you for those that celebrate with us today. We are one large family, living in your house and feasting at your table, always and forever. Father, we pray for forgiveness. We tend to fight amongst ourselves and let our personal egos separate us. This is not what you wanted from your children, and we should know better. We are imperfect and weak, but with your grace and guidance, we will do better. Lord, we have many friends and family members who need you today. Many people all around the world that need your love in their life. We pray, please shine your light upon them. Ease their stresses and anxieties and help heal their wounds. Protect their lives. Guide their souls to your banquet table. You, Lord, know better than we do what their needs are and how best to care for them. For you, Lord, are good. Your mercy is everlasting, and your truth endures for all generations. In Christ's name we pray. Amen. Please join me as we sing from The Faith We Sing, number 2175, Together We Serve.

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And be a disciple of God's holy Son. Go in peace, my friends. And remember, the Lord will be with you always. Amen.

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2: Here's your Inspiration 97.9 KCMR forecast. Slight chance of thunderstorms this afternoon. Otherwise, sunshine mixed with clouds at times. Highs level off around 83. Winds out of the northeast around 5 miles per hour. Mainly clear skies tonight. Lows dip down to about 62. High temperatures reach up to 84 tomorrow. Mainly clear skies. A mix of clouds and sun Tuesday with daytime highs approaching 86. 85, chance of thunderstorms Wednesday. I'm Staff Meteorologist Paul Trombley. Right now, 77.

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1: 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Slight chance of thunderstorms this afternoon. Otherwise, sunshine mixed with clouds at times. Highs level off around 83. Winds out of the northeast around 5 miles per hour. Mainly clear skies tonight. Lows dip down to about 62. High temperatures reach up to 84 tomorrow. Mainly clear skies. A mix of clouds and sun Tuesday with daytime highs approaching 86. 85, chance of thunderstorms Wednesday. I'm Staff Meteorologist Paul Trombley. Currently, it's 79 degrees.
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1: 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Slight chance of thunderstorms this afternoon. Otherwise, sunshine mixed with clouds at times. Highs level off around 83. Winds out of the northeast around 5 miles per hour. Mainly clear skies tonight. Lows dip down to about 62. High temperatures reach up to 84 tomorrow. Mainly clear skies. A mix of clouds and sun Tuesday with daytime highs approaching 86. 85, chance of thunderstorms Wednesday. I'm Staff Meteorologist Paul Trombley. Currently, it's 79 degrees.
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4: Today, July 5th on KCMR, we remember Saint Anthony Zakaria, honored in the Roman Catholic Church. He lived from 1502 to 1539 in Cremona, Italy. Saint Anthony became a physician, then a priest. He served the sick and poor, established three religious orders, awakened lay people to devotions, defended himself against accusations of heresy, and died at age 36 in his mother's arms. 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In your name, Lord, amen. This is Mary Lynn Ortel.

Good afternoon, everyone, and welcome to KCMR's Music for a Sunday Afternoon. This is Van Egbert, your host, and I'll be here for the next 3 hours bringing you inspirational Christian music, just like we started off with Maranatha Music, singing an upbeat version of O God, Our Help in Ages Past. And we got a lot of music to go this first hour, so let's get right into it. Going to bring Maranatha right back to do another tune for us. This is called Just Let Me Say.

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1: Well, the North Iowa Shrine Club will be in Garner on July 11th at 10 a.m. for Doozy Days. Come on out to see the vintage cars and help support the fundraising efforts for the Shriners Children's Hospital. All right, back to the music. Here is Don Marsh and his chorus with Come Let Us Worship and Bow Down.

about 25 minutes after the hour, and we just heard from Maranatha again with The Kingdom of Love. And before that, Twin Sisters had their rendition of Come Thou Fount of Every Blessing. All right, we'll be checking on the weather forecast for you here in just a few moments. And we'll want to remind you, too, to stay tuned for Casey Marr's Great Adventure. Mary will be here with some inspirational words and music coming up at 4 o'clock this afternoon here on KCMR. Chris Rice leading us into the weather for the beauty of the earth.

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2: Here's your Inspiration 97.9 KCMR forecast. Slight chance of thunderstorms this afternoon. Otherwise, sunshine mixed with clouds at times. Highs level off around 83. Winds out of the northeast around 5 miles per hour. Mainly clear skies tonight. Lows dip down to about 62. High temperatures reach up to 84 tomorrow. Mainly clear skies. A mix of clouds and sun Tuesday with daytime highs approaching 86. 85, chance of thunderstorms Wednesday. I'm Staff Meteorologist Paul Trombley. Currently, it's 79 degrees.
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Shrine Club will be in Garner on July 11th for Doozy Days. And there will be a Doozy Days lunch served as well. This will be held at St. Paul Lutheran Church, like it is every year. That'll be from 11 a.m. until 1 p.m., and that'll be again on Saturday, July 11th. Now, they've got a great menu. It will include pulled pork, made rights, and hot dogs, potato salad and coleslaw with pie, and it says more, so there might be something else that I don't even know what it will be. Cost is only $12 for adults, $5 for children 10 and under. And, of course, if you remember, they have a handicapped accessibility by elevator from the east door of the Sunday school wing. Now, 50% of the profits will go to missions and the rest to future projects of the Lutheran Women's Missionary League. So check that out when you're over at Doozy Days this Saturday, July 11th. Okay, back to the music. Here's our Daily Bread with Amazing Love.

Okay, that was Don Marsh and his chorus with What a Mighty God We Serve. Well, we're coming up to the top of the hour. We'll be checking on the weather forecast again for you. And we'll also get started on our second hour of inspirational Christian music right here on KCMR with KCMR's Music for a Sunday Afternoon. All right, let's see. Yeah, we've got a song here called I Surrender All.

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1: 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Sunshine mixed with clouds at times this afternoon, with daytime highs approaching 83. Northeasterly winds around 5 miles per hour. Lows level off around 62. Tonight, mainly clear skies. Daytime highs approaching 84 tomorrow. Sunshine mixed with clouds at times. A mix of clouds and sun Tuesday, with daytime highs approaching 86. 85, chance of thunderstorms Wednesday. I'm Staff Meteorologist Paul Trombley. Currently, it's 81 degrees.

Welcome back to KCMR's Music for a Sunday Afternoon. Van Egbert here, your host. And starting us off was the Live Action Singers with Send the Fire Again. And that's just a taste of what we're going to be hearing for the next hour here on KCMR's Music for a Sunday Afternoon. And let's get right into it. Phillips, Craig, and Dean, Let My Words Be Few.

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1: Okay, Bethel United Methodist Church in Manly will be having their classic car cruise in on Saturday, July 11th. That'll be from 2 to 4 p.m. They will cruise past the Manly Care Center next door to the church. There is no entry fee. 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All the donations go towards supplying the Bethel Food Pantry, which is available to the community. 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You can call Nancy if you need more information at 952-334-0246. Back to the music. Here's a song called Even When It Hurts.

That's another selection from Phillips, Craig and Dean, called Strong Determination. Bringing us up to just about the halfway point, I'll get it out here, of our program for this afternoon. And we're going to check on the weather forecast here shortly. So let's just remind you that Sing for Joy with the St. Olaf Choir will be coming up at 5 o'clock this evening here on KCMR. Back to the music. Here's Dennis Allen with Blessed Assurance.

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1: Here's your Inspiration 97.9 KCMR forecast. Sunshine mixed with clouds at times this afternoon, with daytime highs approaching 83. Northeasterly winds around 5 miles per hour. Lows level off around 62. Tonight, mainly clear skies. Daytime highs approaching 84 tomorrow. Sunshine mixed with clouds at times. A mix of clouds and sun Tuesday, with daytime highs approaching 86. 85, chance of thunderstorms Wednesday. I'm Staff Meteorologist Paul Trombley. Currently, it's 81 degrees.
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Okay, great are you, Lord. That was Immortal Invisible with that, bringing us up to about 15 minutes before the hour. And I see the Mason City Public Library. Of course, they have their summer reading program going on right now, and they've got lots of challenges to read, watch, or listen. Lots of activities going on, and we'll be talking about that in great detail on Community Calendar this week, so be sure and tune in for that. By the way, they host live music every Friday from 11 a.m. to 1 p.m., and this coming July 10th, it'll be Neil Simons with his music. All right, here is Amy Grant with Don't Give Up on Me.

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1: Okay, it's coming up to the top of the hour where we'll be checking on the weather forecast again for you. So stay tuned. We've got another hour of great music coming your way here on KCMR's Music for a Sunday Afternoon. Here's Alabama leading us on with I Saw the Light.

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1: 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High of 83 this afternoon under partly cloudy skies, northeast winds around 5 miles per hour. Mainly clear skies tonight, lows level off around 63. Sunshine mixed with clouds at times tomorrow, highs level off around 84. Mid-80s Tuesday and Wednesday with a chance of thunderstorms Wednesday. A peek at the extended shows, 81 Thursday, 82 Friday, and 84 on Saturday. I'm Staff Meteorologist Paul Trombley. Currently 81.

listening to KCMR's Music for a Sunday Afternoon. This is Van Egbert, your host, and we're into our third hour of great inspirational Christian music, so sit back and relax and enjoy it as we go here on this first Sunday of July, and I hope you've had a great 4th of July weekend. All right, let's see. What do we got? We got Gary Chapman with Man After Your Own Heart.

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1: Well, have you had a chance to take advantage of the Riverwalk guided tours that began back on May 1st, Friday, May 1st? They hold these the first Friday of each month, and this will continue through September. And the tours will give participants an opportunity to discover Mason City's one-of-a-kind architecture, music, and nature in these guided tours. They last about an hour, and they meet at 9 a.m. at the south entrance of the South Bridge Mall. We'll give you more details about that on Community Calendar this week, so catch Community Calendar if you can. Meanwhile, back to the music, second chapter of Acts. Well, haven't you heard?

Marsh's chorus with I Will Enter His Gates with Gladness in My Heart. Okay, it's time, let's see, it's time to, we'll be checking on the weather forecast for you here in a minute. Remind you, too, that KCMR's Morning Coffee Club with Bob Miller will be kicking off at 6 a.m. tomorrow morning. Bob will have some live local interviews, up-to-the-minute weather, and the latest local news. So, first thing tomorrow morning right here on KCMR. All right, here is Butterfly Kisses from the Inspirational Piano Moods album.

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1: Here's your Inspiration 97.9 KCMR forecast. High of 83 this afternoon under partly cloudy skies, northeast winds around 5 miles per hour. Mainly clear skies tonight, lows level off around 63. Sunshine mixed with clouds at times tomorrow, highs level off around 84. Mid-80s Tuesday and Wednesday with a chance of thunderstorms Wednesday. A peek at the extended shows, 81 Thursday, 82 Friday, and 84 on Saturday. I'm staff meteorologist Paul Trombley. Currently 81.
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Keith Lancaster with You Are My All in All. Okay, coming up to about 18 minutes before the hour. I was going to see here that Touched by Grace Free Methodist Church, they do continue to host a Celebrate Recovery large group meeting every Friday night at 7 o'clock. You can attend and celebrate freedom from hurts, hang-ups, and habits that through the trust we have in Jesus as our higher power. We'll remind you of that on Community Color along with other things, too. So be sure and tune in. Chris Rice with Like a River Glorious.

Carrie Underwood with Whenever You Remember. Well, that's a great way to kind of wrap up the program for this Sunday. Thank you so much for tuning in, and I hope you enjoyed all the music we've played you for you this afternoon, and that you stay tuned for other programming here on KCMR right into this evening. Hope you've had a great weekend, and we'll see you next time. This is Van Egbert, your host, saying bye for now.

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1: 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Lows dip down to about 63 tonight under mainly clear skies. Winds out of the east around 5 miles per hour. Daytime highs approaching 84 tomorrow. Sunshine mixed with clouds at times. Mainly clear skies tomorrow night. Lows level off around 62. Mid-80s Tuesday and Wednesday with a chance of thunderstorms Wednesday. Looking at the long range, 81 Thursday, 82 Friday, and 84 on Saturday. I'm Staff Meteorologist Paul Trombley. Right now, it's 81 degrees.

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Coming up next on Inspiration 97.9 is The Great Adventure. 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Stay tuned. The Great Adventure starts right now.

This is The Great Adventure, where we're sharing the love of Christ with message and music. I'm Mary Carmody, your host. Independence Day is the theme of today's Great Adventure. Wow, I bet the stars are having a heart attack right now, gasped 5-year-old Johnny. It was a church 4th of July picnic where Johnny and his family sat on blankets, marveling at the magnificent firework display above the football field. Each rocket projected skyward, trailing an invisible line, and paused before bursting downward like cascading leaves. The colors spiraled into the night or blossomed upward, creating a beautiful multicolored garden that lit the sky. How do they work? Johnny's mom, Sue, wondered, watching the smoke nearing the launching pad. In Revelations, a prayer is described as earthly petitions rising up as the smoke of incense together with prayers. Suddenly, Sue realized this was a new picture of prayer rising to God. Again and again, each blast was accompanied by an unearthly silence, eyes riveted to the small, almost indiscernible streak paving its way up to the heavens. The hush of anticipation broke into the oohs and ahs with each burst of color, sound, and light. Not one pattern was alike. Each was varied, beautiful, and powerful. We pray shooting earthly petitions up to God. Sometimes it feels seemingly insignificant down here and almost indiscernible, like the faint projectile. But once our prayers break through the heavens, when God takes hold of them, something wonderful happens. Just like the fireworks, He responds to each prayer He receives, producing powerful and varied results for all to see. Sometimes after the initial blast, a frail, wobbly line wiggled its way up to a black sky, followed by silence. "It's a dud," the crowd would grumble. Seconds more passed, and kaboom! Every corner of the darkness filled with light, to everyone's delight and surprise. We had written it off, after waiting just a few seconds without seeing results. It's our human nature. How quickly we give up praying if we feel our prayers are simply disappearing into thin air. No wonder Jesus told his disciples, "Men should always pray and not give up." Luke 18, verse 1. How does it happen? The power of God, described in Aramaic as dunamos, is from the word dynamite. The hidden power of prayer waits with the potential of dynamite. As our hearts link to God, He ignites prayer. We whisper that prayer and it shoots up to the heaven. When God receives it, He opens it, adding the power and the glory. We see the answers come tumbling down from heavenly places. Every good and perfect gift is from above, coming down from the Father of the heavenly lights. James 1, verse 16. This year, as you follow those tiny ribbons heavenward, attach a small prayer in your heart to one or two. As the colors burst forth, imagine God at work with your small act of faith. Be ready to wait and trust that it has reached its destination. God has heard your prayers, and He's working on an answer. Dear Lord, keep me praying, knowing it doesn't matter how I feel, how great or small my prayers may sound. Each is answered, and each is power-packed as it reaches you in those heavenly places.

independence did not come easily. Only after several difficult years of war would it finally be won. Nor were our first years as a nation free from problems and controversies, as is still true. But our forefathers were determined to establish a free and democratic system of government, and the Declaration of Independence, together with our Constitution and the Bill of Rights, became the foundations for this. They've stood the test of time, and on July 4th, we give thanks for the wisdom and faith and courage of those leaders. Although it's not a religious holiday like Christmas or Easter, for many Americans, July 4th is a time to reflect on God's goodness to us as a nation. Molded into the Liberty Bell in Philadelphia, which proclaimed our independence, are these words from the Bible: "Proclaim liberty throughout all the land unto all the inhabitants thereof." Leviticus 25, verse 10.

Most Americans have celebrated Independence Day in their lifetime. Burgers and hot dogs sizzle on grills and fireworks burst in the sky. We eat, maybe hear the Star Spangled Banner, watch fireworks, and go home. July 4th has become commonplace, another day for big sales events and flying an American flag. However, an Independence Day celebration approaches to impress the whole world. We don't know the date, and we shouldn't believe anyone who tells us they do. But no one on earth or in heaven will miss its importance, and it will mark a day of freedom from the greatest oppressor ever, Satan. It's the day of our Lord and Savior Jesus Christ's return. It's the beginning of real freedom like no one has ever had before, except Adam and Eve before they sinned. Those who have believed in Christ's atoning blood for their sins and have trusted and believed in Him might have what an old preacher of mine used to call a hallelujah breakdown. This Independence Day will release Christians from the many sins keeping them entangled. Imagine no more sickness, no more addictions, no more gossip, no more unkindness, no more anything that does not reflect the positive attributes of the love of our Father God and our Lord Jesus Christ. Currently, we have the Holy Spirit to guide us, to strengthen us, to comfort us, and to give us power through Christ's death and resurrection. We are still tripped up by sin as long as we live in this fallen world. When Jesus comes, all our ungodliness along with our negative baggage goes away. I can't think of a better freedom than that. Actually, the whole scene of Jesus' return sounds so incredible, I doubt there are words to describe the immense emotional, spiritual, and physical responses people will have. The Bible tells us Jesus will return to earth just like He left, through the clouds, with His angels, with the trumpet call of God and a loud command. Scripture says believers in Christ will be changed in a twinkling of an eye, and Jesus will destroy all dominion, authority, and power standing in opposition to Almighty God. Our earthly minds are limited in their comprehension of this miraculous time. It's a God thing, and try as we may, we can't peg down the details on how God will accomplish the return of Jesus Christ and the destruction of evil. Picture the sky filled with God's mighty angels, the sound of God's trumpet, which has to be the most beautiful and loudest sounding instrument, and our Lord Jesus shining radiantly as He leads His mighty angelic troop into the sky. Envision watching victory as Christ and His angels capture Satan and his demons, and justice is completed. It will be more graphic and stirring than any riveting movie Hollywood could ever think of producing. Many theologians have studied the return of Christ and have disagreed about the order of when things happen or exactly how they happen. These varied opinions on the return of Christ and the disappearance of believers from the earth have created divisions among believers who desperately want to cling to one decided order or end of times. My response to such division is that it won't matter how we interpret end times scriptures when God's day of independence comes. Everything will be revealed in God's perfect timing. The Independence Day of our God will come when we least expect it, and we're instructed to be ready as if it were the next moment. So in case it happens to be today, Happy Independence Day!

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I'm Mary Carmody, your host for this hour of Praise Through Music. Today's program is about Independence Day. What does the 4th of July mean to contemporary Americans? For many, it means a day off from work and little more. To others, it means an opportunity to party, roast hot dogs, drink beer, and watch fireworks. But to the founders of our nation, it meant far more. Upon the completion of the signing of the Declaration of Independence, Samuel Adams, known as the father of the American Revolution, said, "We have this day restored to sovereign, to whom all men ought to be obedient. He reigns in heaven, and from the rising to the setting of the sun, let his kingdom come." Adams was a man of no small stature in the colonies. His views are widely known, and he was not a closet Christian. He formed the committees of correspondence that unified the colonists preceding the Revolution, signed the Declaration of Independence, and served as Lieutenant Governor and Governor of Massachusetts. It was Adams' view that in declaring their independence from Great Britain, the colonists were placing themselves under the only true sovereign, the King of Kings and the Lord of Lords. Adams believed that as God reigns in heaven, it was his desire to further his kingdom in the new world from the rising to the setting of the sun. It's difficult in light of the current state of America for the next generation to gain an understanding or appreciation of these spiritual implications. The enemy is using ignorance, complacency, and revisionism to disengage Christians from their civic duties. While we celebrate independence this 4th of July, remember that the greatness of America is knowing that our liberty comes from Him who died for us, and that our freedoms spring from the love of God.

Choose you this day whom you will serve. As for me and my house, we will serve the Lord. Joshua 24, verse 15. In America, every year, July 4th brings with its festivities, fun, food, family and friends, and fireworks, all as a celebration of national freedom. But even with all the celebrating and fun, many Americans are still caught up in the web of bondage on a mental, emotional, relational, financial, vocational, or spiritual level. Most often, we ourselves create the chains that bind us by making poor or sinful choices. The longer I live, the more convinced I am that life is a series of choices. Each choice has a consequence, and we must live with the consequences of our choices. In order to have true freedom in your life, then, you must make wise choices. Will you choose good over evil, obedience over rebellion, truth over deceit, kindness over dishonor? Every day you make hundreds of choices, and these form the basis for your lifestyle. Seek God's wisdom in all your decisions, not the wisdom of the world, the flesh, or the devil. Take the sometimes difficult step of saying, "I'll do it God's way," even though it may mean avoiding the easy road. In the long run, the freedom that comes with making godly choices is definitely something to celebrate. Lord, we lift to you our praise and adoration for the blessings you give us each day as we choose to walk your way.

Every good and perfect gift is from above, coming down from the Father of the heavenly lights, who does not change like shifting shadows. James 1, verse 17. What comes to your mind when you think of Independence Day? For many Americans, the 4th of July serves as a day to watch fireworks, barbecue, and have a good time with friends and families. While there's nothing wrong with having these traditions, it's important to remember the reason behind why we celebrate this holiday. Samuel Adams, the father of the American Revolution, was bold in proclaiming his faith. To him, signing the Declaration of Independence meant no longer submitting to Great Britain, but rather submitting to the Lord. As a result, America would be free from the power of man and able to serve Christ. What a significant day in history. It's important to remember what our duties are as Christians. We're called to serve Christ and Christ alone, and it's such a blessing that we can live in a country where we have the freedom to do so. Oftentimes, the enemy will use distractions to keep us from fulfilling our duties as Christians. Being distracted by all that happens on the 4th of July can cause us to lose sight of the true meaning of the holiday. This is dangerous, as it can ultimately cause us to stray away from Christ. So why is it important to acknowledge the significance of Independence Day, and how can we do so in today's world? American liberty is a blessing from God. Because of our freedom, we can express our faith and boldly share it with others. It's important to recognize that in many other parts of the world, this is not the case. The cost of following Christ is much greater for our brothers and sisters across the globe. With this in mind, I encourage you not to lose sight of why we celebrate Independence Day. Take time to reflect on the ways God has blessed you in your life and make it a goal to not take the freedom we have for granted. As you spend this day with family and friends, I encourage you to celebrate the blessing of freedom that was given to us by Christ.

I hope you've enjoyed today's great adventure program about Independence Day. While we look with gratitude to the past on this July 4th, may we also look in faith to the future and commit it and our lives to God and His will. The ancient words of the psalmist are still true. Blessed is the nation whose God is the Lord. Psalm 33, verse 12.

listening to The Great Adventure on Inspiration 97.9 KCMR. The Great Adventure can be heard Saturday morning at 10 and Sunday afternoon at 4. 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
1: 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Slight chance of thunderstorms tonight, otherwise mainly clear skies. Lows around 63, east winds around 5 miles per hour. Highs level off around 84 tomorrow, a mix of clouds and sun. Mainly clear skies tomorrow night, lows level off around 62. Mid-80s Tuesday and Wednesday with a chance for storms Wednesday. Looking at the long range, 81 Thursday, 82 Friday, and 84 on Saturday. I'm Staff Meteorologist Paul Trombley. Right now, 81.

0: Sing for Joy from St. Olaf College in Minnesota, a program of sacred music expressing the biblical themes that are the basis of Christian worship for each week in the church year. Sing for Joy is supported by the Sukup Manufacturing Company of Sheffield, Iowa, makers of Sukup grain bins, dryers, and grain handling equipment. Listeners to the program also provide support. The host of Sing for Joy is Reverend Alexandra Jacob.
1: The rhythms of creation offer a wealth of wisdom for daily living. The changing seasons remind us that life is seasonal, that there are times for harvest and times for rest. The beauty of creation emerging in springtime invites us to remember God's resurrection promises. And the sun rises every morning, reminding us that we too can start anew every morning. Our opening hymn today reminds us of that truth. It begins, "Awake, my soul, and with the sun thy daily stage of duty run. Shake off dull sloth, and joyful rise to pay thy morning sacrifice." We remember with this hymn a reading from Romans 7 that congregations hear in worship this week. Paul reminds us that while we have the tendency to forget God's grace and turn away from how God would desire us to live, we can turn towards God again and again. God's mercies are new every morning.

Awake My Soul and With the Sun, hymn by Thomas Ken, with music by Francois Barthelemon. David Dunnett conducted the choir of Norwich Cathedral in Norwich, United Kingdom, with organist Catherine Deans Williams. Our next hymn is What a Friend We Have in Jesus, a reminder that Jesus is both Savior of the world and friend to each of us. At the end of the Gospel passage assigned for this week, Jesus speaks to his followers, inviting them to rest in the knowledge that he cares for them. Come to me, all you who are weary and are carrying heavy burdens, he proclaims, and I will give you rest. Take my yoke upon you and learn from me, for I am gentle and humble in heart, and you will find rest for your souls. For my yoke is easy and my burden is light. We hear the hymn sung by the St. Olaf Choir.

We heard Joseph Scriven's hymn, What a Friend We Have in Jesus, set to the music of Charles C. Converse and sung by the St. Olaf Choir under Anton Armstrong's direction. Hymn writer Jan Struther was a female poet of the mid-20th century who began her life in England and moved to the United States as an adult. She penned a number of hymns, but the one that has proved most enduring, still appearing in hymnals today, is Lord of All Hopefulness. The text again reminds us that in God we can find our rest. The first line of each stanza highlights an aspect of Jesus' character. We hear that Jesus is Lord of hope and joy, eagerness and faith, kindliness and grace, gentleness and calm.

The choir of York Minster in York, United Kingdom, with conductor John Scott Whiteley, sang Lord of All Hopefulness, arranged by Philip Moore. The hymn text is by Jan Struther, and we heard it set to the traditional Irish tune Slain. To learn more about the music you hear on our program, visit us on the web at singforjoy.org. You can also find us on Facebook and Instagram. While this week's gospel passage ends quite gently, it begins with harsh words. Jesus admonishes, "To what will I compare this generation? It is like children sitting in the marketplaces and calling to one another, 'We played the flute for you and you did not dance. We wailed and you did not mourn.'" Following these and other words of admonition, he prays to God, giving thanks that he is one with God's will. And then Jesus offers those gentle and beloved words, "Come to me, all you who are weary and carrying heavy burdens." His comfort means something distinct after that articulation of disappointment that comes before it. Even in his exasperation, Jesus shares with his followers his tender care. We hear a musical expression of that care in our next hymn, Softly and Tenderly.

Softly and Tenderly, a hymn by Will Thompson, arranged by Ron Huff. James Litton conducted the American Boy Choir of Princeton, New Jersey, and the St. Luke's Chamber Ensemble. Our next piece of music is a departure from the gospel text for the week, offering for us a brief interlude of joy and praise. We'll hear Handel's setting of words from Zechariah, appointed this week in the lectionary, "Rejoice greatly, O daughter of Zion."

We heard "Rejoice Greatly, O Daughter of Zion" from George Frideric Handel's Messiah. Robert Shaw conducted the Atlanta Symphony Orchestra with soprano Sylvia McNair. We go out today with the gospel hymn "We've Come This Far by Faith" by Albert A. Goodson. We'll hear Val Lamar Jansen and Robert's Revival. As we go out, we hear these words of assurance. We've come this far by faith, leaning on the Lord, trusting in His holy word. He's never failed us yet. Oh, can't turn around. We've come this far by faith. Thanks be to God.

0: 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Our communications coordinator is Carolyn Pearson. The program is engineered and edited by Grant Vergueli and Mia Pardo. Sean Tonko is the program's producer, and our executive producer is Jeffrey O'Donnell. 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
3: 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Slight chance of thunderstorms tonight, otherwise mainly clear skies. Lows around 63, east winds around 5 miles per hour. Highs level off around 84 tomorrow, a mix of clouds and sun. Mainly clear skies tomorrow night, lows level off around 62. Mid-80s Tuesday and Wednesday, with a chance for storms Wednesday. Looking at the long range, 81 Thursday, 82 Friday, and 84 on Saturday. I'm Staff Meteorologist Paul Trombley. Right now, 81.

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1: 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Slight chance of thunderstorms tonight, otherwise mainly clear skies. Lows around 63, east winds around 5 miles per hour. Highs level off around 84 tomorrow, a mix of clouds and sun. Mainly clear skies tomorrow night, lows level off around 62. Mid-80s Tuesday and Wednesday, with a chance for storms Wednesday. Looking at the long range, 81 Thursday, 82 Friday, and 84 on Saturday. I'm staff meteorologist Paul Trombley. Currently, it's 82 degrees.
2: Hello, this is Ian Stockberger, CEO of Good Shepherd, Inc. and host of As I Get Older. Coming at you on this holiday weekend, happy 4th of July to you and happy birthday to our nation on its 250th anniversary. I hope today you enjoy this encore presentation of As I Get Older.

Welcome to As I Get Older, a celebration on the art of aging. I am your host, Ian Stockbiger, CEO of Good Shepherd, Inc. in Mason City, Iowa, for those of you listeners that may not be here in Mason City, Iowa. This is actually the pilot episode of this program, and boy, are we excited. I'm excited anyway to get things going. Like anything's in life, the hardest part is getting started, and this is certainly no different than that, but I'm hoping you guys enjoy this program. We are here in the KCMR studios, and we are going to introduce some songs, and we're going to have a speaker with us today, and we're really going to start talking about music a little bit today. As we go forward with this stuff, I suppose first I should start talking about why a podcast and why me. I am a lifelong North Iowan, and I am in the healthcare field, obviously, at Good Shepherd. We provide a continuum of care, and I've been in this field for about 20 years. I think as I have gotten older myself, I see things in a different way. And I think a lot of times, you know, with the state of the world and healthcare today, that a lot of us healthcare leaders probably lack a good, healthy outlet for creative ideas. It's very difficult these days for anybody that is in those types of roles. We really get pigeonholed in by rules and laws and restrictions and things we have to follow. So I am really excited to get outside my head a little bit and bring some creativity into my life and share it, and hope that listeners out there really enjoy the program. As far as a podcast goes, this is kind of a strange story, but it involves digging in a dumpster. And I was outside of one of our properties a couple years ago, and I happened to see an overflowing dumpster, one of our dumpsters. It's kind of always a problem about dumpsters that people come and dump on. But anyway, they had dumped a whole pile of books in this dumpster. And I picked one out by a gentleman named John Moe. And if any of you are listeners of public radio, you may recognize John Moe. And he has had several podcasts over his career, very successful podcasts. And so I dug this book out of this dumpster, and it was clean garbage, mind you. This was not food slop garbage. It was clean garbage. And I read this book, and it really laid in heavily on the benefits of this podcast and how he had done it and how he had developed it. So I kind of got interested. And then I kind of let the idea go for a little while. And it just so happens a month or two ago in my Rotary Club, we had a speaker on starting a podcast. And really what I gleaned out of that was, getting started is the hardest part. And someone had held him accountable to get it started. Otherwise, it never would have happened. And so I thought about that a little bit. And I thought, you know what? I need somebody to help me get started. So I approached a few of my friends here at KCMR, and their eyes twinkled a little bit. And I said, let's do this, and let's do it before I come up with a different idea and I run away and forget it and talk myself out of it. And they didn't let that happen, thank goodness. And here we are today. So with that, I would like to share a story with you on one of my very first musical memories that I have in my life. And then I'll play the song for you, and I hope you enjoy it. But as I grew up, I wouldn't say I grew up in a really overly musical family, but especially my mom was musical, and we had one of those huge stereos in our house that you can remember, those big floor speakers and a big console with lights on it and big wheels. You could, as you're a toddler, you love to come up and push the buttons and wheel them back and forth. And I can remember, you know, my brother and I getting told, don't touch that, keep your hands off it, that type of thing. But what I really remember is that the speakers, they were, I think the brand was like a Marantz, and they had a foam cover over them. And I think the foam cover had aged to the point where if you poked it with your finger, it left fingerprints in it, like it spongied in, but it didn't retract back. And it must have felt so tactile and good when you're that age and a toddler. And so I remember my brother and I liking to poke our fingers at it, and my dad just going ballistic on us. And anyway, that went on for a while. And I think at one point in time, then the covers went away and the speakers, the woofers were exposed. And I'm going to blame this on my brother, because I know I didn't do it, but the cones got kicked in a little bit. And that was another episode of my dad going ballistic. But anyway, the stereo was in our house, and it played on Saturday afternoons and on weekends and stuff like that. And one of the earliest songs I can remember is Manhattan Transfer, and not the 1964 original, but the 1981 version of The Boy from New York City by Manhattan Transfer.
And you may be familiar with this song, but for those of you who aren't, the refrain talks about ooh-wah, ooh-wah, cuckoo kitty. And as a toddler, I would have sworn to you with everything I had that they were singing about a cat. And boy, did I like to sing along, because I must have liked cats a lot at that time. And so it was just kind of a magical little song about a cat. And anyway, enough talk about this, and we will listen to this song. We'll be right back.

0: Welcome back to As I Get Older. Hopefully you enjoyed that version of The Boy from New York City. Again, if you're just joining us, I assure you it's not a song about a cat. But I hope you enjoyed it. We are here with our first guest in our pilot episode, and that is Kimber Cleven. And Kimber has been a friend and a colleague of mine for several years and really fits with the theme of the show today. And as we'll talk about in a little bit, she was incrementally kind of responsible for some of this show with her talents, and she can talk about those and share those with us. But Kimber serves as the administrator at Good Shepherd along with me, so we interact quite a bit. Unbeknownst to us, when we started working together, we're both from the same town, about a decade apart. And we really have a good time sharing some of our experiences and both certainly appreciate what music has done for our lives. So with that, I welcome Kimber Cleven to As I Get Older.
1: Thank you. I'm happy to be here.
0: So first off, the fans that have been with us for more than 10 minutes here heard a little bit of a twill at the beginning of this program. Mm-hmm. And I had asked you to do this, and I think you thought I was crazy to write a little intro and outro, but tell us a little bit about yourself and tell us a little bit about that.
1: Okay. Well, you know, like you said, I grew up in Norris Springs and local girl. So grew up here, ended up living here and working here. My husband and I have made a home here since 1990. I've lived here since 1990. So Mason City is now my new hometown. In terms of the music, you know, that all started in Norris Springs, as you know. And
0: well, we were both products of Bernie Bjorklund.
1: Yes.
0: Anybody in the music genre around Mason City is aware of bandmaster Bernie Bjorklund.
1: Yes. And really, my oboe journey began before Mr. Bjorklund. It began with Juanita Booz. In sixth grade, I had started in fifth grade on the flute, and Juanita wanted an oboist in her band. And she said, "I think you can do that." And my parents were so unhappy about that. They had bought me a flute, and they said, "Well, we're not buying you an oboe too." So I played both. But you know, that's a testament to a band teacher who, you know, wants a balanced band, and sometimes they have to coax kids into playing some different instruments in order to have that and to have the sound that they need in order to make really good music in their groups. So
0: sure. And that's truly unique, because my band experience, again, you know, about a decade later in the same room, same instructor, we were without an oboe. So somehow the band either maybe shrunk in size or evolved beyond an oboe. But you are really my first introduction to the oboe and the sounds of an oboe. So thank you for that.
1: Well, I love to play. It's a great instrument, and it's something not very many people play. So it's kind of fun having that unique
0: instrument. It is yeah. Extremely unique. And I always marvel at the amount of interaction you get in the people from your traveling and playing the oboe. And I tell us a little bit about some of what you do in North Iowa with your oboe right now.
1: Well, we're getting ready to start Mason City Municipal Band. So that's the group I've been in since, probably 1987. I started with the Mason City Municipal Band, and I've been with it ever since. I play with the North Iowa Concert Band. I've been playing in that since, for sure, 1988, throughout college. And I play in North Iowa Symphony. I've played in woodwind quintets. And I also, from time to time, give lessons.
0: Kind of a big deal.
1: I wouldn't say that.
0: You're kind of a big deal. I played the trumpet, and they're not calling me, asking me to play the trumpet for them. So.
1: Well, there's more trumpet players than there are oboe players again. So, you know.
0: It is a testament to the true uniqueness of that instrument. Mm-hmm. This whole program, we're celebrating the art of aging, right? As you've gotten older, tell us a little bit about, is it harder? Do you enjoy it in a different way? Is it, what are your new goals with the oboe?
1: That's an interesting question. And I have lots of answers to that. One is, it does get a little harder or more difficult to play as I have aged. It's a difficult instrument to play anyway, the breast support that it takes, the embouchure that it takes. And so when I'm in between performing groups, I lose it faster than I used to as I age. And so I find that practicing is more important than in terms of my stamina. It's always, practicing is always important, kids. Should always be practicing. But the older I get, the more important it is to practice and keep those things up. And I forgot the other part of your question already.
0: Oh, that makes two of us, I guess. Okay. And we were along the lines of, as you're aging, what are your goals with the oboe now? I mean, what do you hope to sustain as a musical instrument player? What do you hope to improve at, or what do you hope to just maintain?
1: I just want to continue to be able to do it for as long as possible. You know, when you're growing up and you're playing sports, you know, you can enjoy sports your whole life, but you can't necessarily participate in them. Musicians, it's something you hopefully can do your entire life as long as you're healthy. So as I have aged, I enjoy it differently. I appreciate it more. I enjoy, believe it or not, the rehearsals more than the performances, even though the performance is where you're sharing it with all your friends and family, and that's a wonderful thing. But for me, it's the rehearsals where it's a relief from stress. It keeps my concentration on a single thing, and before you know it, an hour, hour and a half, 2 hours of rehearsal have gone by without even really realizing it.
0: Very good. So along that same vein, you and I have had, what's getting to be, I would call, lengthy careers in healthcare. I think both of us have, I'm going on 20 years, and you're somewhere in there, maybe 20 plus years of the administrative side of healthcare and working through that. I was reading a story the other day, and it was from AARP, from their Global Brain Health Alliance. And I guess the full story, if anyone's interested, is published in the Journal of Geriatric Psychiatry. I don't know how exciting that is for listeners to go out, but if you're so inclined, it's out there. But it talks about the benefit, the sheer benefits by older adults who always listen to music. So they're in a couple of categories. One of them is people who always listen to music have a 39% lower risk of Alzheimer's and dementia. Oh,
1: interesting.
0: I thought that's absolutely fascinating. And then if you play a musical instrument, it was linked to 35% lower risk. So Simply listening to music, for those of us out there that are listening and say, well, I don't play an oboe, I can't do that. The act of simply listening to music gives you the biggest benefit, up to 39% according to this study. And it was a longitudinal study, which meant they tracked these people over many years. So it adds, I think, a great deal of validity to it. But what are your thoughts on that?
1: Well, I hope it's true. First of all, because as you know, my dad had dementia, you know, and we deal with dementia on a regular basis. Anything that you can do to be healthy and keep your brain active, puzzles, all those kinds of things, to just keep things lubricated in a way. I believe that. I believe that. That music does something to your brain, because there are also studies about children learning music and that they do better in math and sciences from their experiences of learning an instrument like piano. So to me, I believe it 100%. It's clear evidence to me that it is healthy for your brain to participate in music.
0: Oh, absolutely. I think that's unequivocally true. However you want to hash it and study it, I think that it's a great point. Kind of along that same vein, I know you and your husband had gone to see Yo-Yo Ma not that long ago down in Cedar Falls, and what a, I don't know if I would say a life-changing event for you, but it was certainly impressionable on you. What about that was so powerful to you?
1: His connection to the audience. And I could almost cry talking about it. It was so moving. The music was moving. His experiences, his life experiences, his connection to music, and his connection to humanity. And if you ever have the opportunity to go listen to him live, it is life-altering. You know, my husband, I have dragged that poor man to a lot of concerts, that I have played in over the years. Our kids have played a lot of concerts. But after this one, we were walking out, and he said to me, thank you for getting these tickets. That was probably the best 2 hours of my life I have spent in a very long time. I don't know what that says about me, but, you know, as his partner.
0: I think that probably says good things about you.
1: But Yo-Yo Ma has something really, really special, and I think it is his sense of himself in the universe, his sense of kindness to humanity, his love for music and for fellow human beings. And that all sounds so lofty, but it is so true about him. He also has a podcast out there that I've listened to that he just exudes that sort of love and kindness.
0: Very good. Well, maybe he'll catch a load of your podcast here now. Tit for tat, right?
1: Yeah, we'll do a duet. Yeah.
0: No, you've certainly piqued my interest with that. And I think I've shared with you that I'm just getting finished reading a biography on Fred Rogers, Mr. Rogers, mm-hmm. and he was very good lifelong friends with Yo-Yo Ma after they mm-hmm. had met. I think they shared a lot of similarities in their approach, and they're kind of soft-spoken and very philosophical, but very, very powerful messages coming out of those two individuals. Mm-hmm. So, yeah, thank you for sharing that with us. I think about my early interactions with music and the technologies involved with music, and I shared in the intro a little bit story I had about listening to music, but certainly you and I have both progressed through listening to records, 8-tracks, tapes, CD players, Walkmans, and stuff. What's your preferred method these days on listening to music? Are you kind of you have an old record collection, or are you just a podcast or a speaker type person that follows you around the house? How do you get it done?
1: I love having my headphones so that only I'm listening to it, and it's just right here. So it's digital music. And I've let go of all my old albums and tapes and everything. I don't have all of those things. But my preferred method is that. And people are often surprised that, I don't even really listen to music in the car, because I do prefer classical music and I can't hear it very well in the car and I need to hear it. So I like to have my big headphones on, not earbuds, headphones. And that's my favorite way to listen to it. You can hear every sound, every instrument. It's a great way to hear it.
0: Yeah, you have a good ear. You pick out nuances and stuff that I don't hear. I'm more of a rough and tumble sort of guy.
1: I think it just comes from doing it often and, listening to it, and you start to pick stuff out.
0: Sure, you're very practiced at it. I can remember, I think I really joined I remember vinyl, and but when I was able to finally purchase music, it was the days of the Columbia House and the BMG, where you'd give a penny and then they would send them to you. And then as any adolescent, they'd send you one a month if you didn't send in the card that said no thank you. And so I'd end up with a bunch of obscure stuff and sometimes it got me onto something that I hadn't really considered, which was really kind of magical, because you get outside your box a little bit. I don't know if I should tell this story, but I remember we were going to go on a school trip one time and everybody had a Discman and I didn't have one yet. And so if anybody remembers the Crutchfield catalog that used to circle stuff in order before the internet was a thing, I ordered this Discman and I got it in the mail that day. It came and I plugged it in and I had my CDs going around in it and playing. And I'd gone inside to go to the bathroom and I set it on the back of the toilet while I was going to the bathroom. And I when I got too excited or whatever happened and I went away too fast and I pulled away and it went down into the toilet and took a bath. And that was the end of my brand new Discman. I do appreciate now that music is so easy, almost too easy to mm-hmm. access, I think, for a lot of people. That industry has changed a lot.
1: It has, and it's difficult to find what you want to listen to, as you go, and then it starts feeding you suggestions and things. But I think you miss out on stuff. You miss out on variety when there's just so much of it out there. It's incredible. I mean, I do miss the days of going to the record store and leafing through the albums and having the tangible item, and all the lyrics were usually on the liner, and I miss that.
0: The artwork and those packages.
1: The artwork and yeah.
0: Yes, very much so. I think people from our era really do miss that artsy part of it. It's like anything. It's, as we get older, of course, things change, and we pine for some things from our youth, but that's one thing that I do miss is my kids don't understand the concept of you had to save the money, you had to find a ride to the mall, you had to go into Sam Goody or Music Land, you had to purchase it, you had to take it home and listen to it, and you really had to have a lot of provisions. It just couldn't follow you everywhere on your phone or wherever you were going. So I don't know if younger people these days appreciate how accessible it really is. Maybe almost taken for granted, but times change. What do you think you personally, as we kind of get to wrapping up here, what do you personally take away from music? What is the biggest gift it's given to your life, being able to play music? And as you get older, what would you say about yourself and music?
1: Over the years, I have found that that is my place. Those are my people playing in that room with those groups of people, whether it be with a choir or with a band or an orchestra. It's a sense of belonging there. It's a sense of making something that is beautiful for ourselves to enjoy, but also for others to enjoy. And yeah, it's that community of being with other musicians. And, you know, as I get older, I think it means more. I'm more forgiving of myself, of my performances. There were times in my younger days when I would go home and I'd lay awake overnight over a bad note. I missed a key signature, you know. Believe it or not, but I would. I don't do that anymore.
0: I believe it.
1: It is the pure joy and enjoyment of having a talent and being able to share that with a lot of other people and be proud of what you produce.
0: I would agree. It's mm-hmm. Certainly been a special part of my life and something that for me, I associate a lot of memories with it. Mm-hmm. And so that's one way I can remember back, and I can bring up memories in my life. I can mm-hmm. pretty much tell you what the soundtrack was at that time, or it almost kind of burned it into my brain, you know, impressioned it into my brain of what was going on at that time. And I can tell you a lot of things about my youth and early adulthood, but I can tell you what song was playing in the background when something happened, or when one of my favorite artists has passed away or something like that. It's very traumatic sometimes. It's what we really follow. Mm-hmm. Any other words for the audience here, or people that may be hesitant to dig that instrument out? We know there's probably a lot of instruments buried in basements around, or people that think it's been too long since they've touched that instrument. On your parting words, what would you say about that for anybody that's hesitant?
1: What are you waiting for? You know, I would pull it out. I had a student, she was 71 or 2, and she pulled her instrument out again, and she took lessons because she wanted to relearn how to play, and she had a goal. And we had so much fun relearning for her, playing together, and just experience something together like that. So there's the New Horizons Band that has – it's a group of people that are – many of them in that same boat, that they haven't played an instrument in a long time. It's okay to – not be perfect at it, but it will come back to you. I think it's like riding a bike, and the pleasure that you will get out of pulling that instrument out again, I think, is probably unmatched.
0: Very good. Thank you so much for being here today with us, Kimber, and thank you for your insight.
1: Thank you.
0: Our next song that I've picked out for the program today is End of the Line by the Traveling Wilburys. Very interesting supergroup that was with us back in the late 80s, early 90s, and really what turned me on to them, for anybody that knows me, I am a notorious Tom Petty fan. I always have been. I don't really know why, other than it just kind of one of those soundtracks that fits your life. And, you know, Tom came out of Gainesville, Florida in the mid-70s, kind of traveled to California and made it big in a time and place that were different. But his voice was really the background of a lot of Americana for 40 plus years. And he had ended up joining up with this group called the Traveling Wilburys that was actually made up of George Harrison from the Beatles, who was one of Tom's idols, Jeff Lynne from ELO, Roy Orbison, and Bob Dylan, if you can imagine all those folks coming together and singing these songs. And they were a little bit mischievous, and Bob was known to be a little bit mischievous himself. He was a rebel at heart, and boy, he was just the epitome of cool in my book. If you ever listen to any interviews, if anything, he just had kind of that slow southern twang and just a good common sense kind of guy. But he was known for not taking a lot of flack off anybody, and I think that was reflected in a lot of his music. But and they wrote this song, and mostly Harrison wrote this song, and again called End of the Line. And, you know, something notable during this song is during the production, Roy Orbison had passed away. So anybody that watches the video, it takes place on a train, if I remember correctly. And they left a rocking chair with Roy's guitar in it, and that rocks during the video. So every time I see that, I always think of Roy Orbison and his beautiful voice. And you'll certainly be able to pick it out of this song. I guess with that, let's go ahead and take a listen to End of the Line by the Traveling Wilburys.

Once again, welcome back to As I Get Older. I sure hoped you enjoyed that end of the line song as much as I did. And unfortunately, we are at the end of the line today. We would love to have you back with us in a week. Same time, same channel with us here on KCMR-FM. I am Ian Stockberger, Good Shepherd CEO. 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We've provided a continuum of care since 1946 in Mason City, Iowa. If you guys have any topics or anything out there, please go ahead and email me at ian@kcmrfm.com. 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
1: 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Slight chance of thunderstorms tonight. Otherwise, mainly clear skies. Lows around 63. East winds around 5 miles per hour. Highs level off around 84. Tomorrow, a mix of clouds and sun. Mainly clear skies. Tomorrow night, lows level off around 62. Mid-80s Tuesday and Wednesday with a chance for storms Wednesday. Looking at the long range, 81 Thursday, 82 Friday, and 84 on Saturday. I'm Staff Meteorologist Paul Trombley. Currently, it's 82 degrees.

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